For me, it is not autumn until I hear the six string dreams of Johnny Marr, guitarist Johnny Marr, formerly of the Smiths, fantastic solo artist in his own right. He has a brand new album out entitled The Age of Everything. I played you the track Ophelia, and Johnny Marr is going to welcome you to this 550th edition of Savage Radio. 550, really, y'all? It got this far? This is fantastic, folks. Thanks for being with me. I'm so glad to be with you right here on WVMO 98.7 FM with live streaming at mymenona.com and the TuneIn app, which you can download to all of your mobile devices. Johnny Marr is going to welcome you into the second half of our now annual event here on Savage Radio, October Skies, a mythical double album from me to you, kind of celebrating the music that I think fits the season. Sometimes music is seasonal, and I think all of this fits fall. So we had sides one and two last week. Tonight, sides three and four. Johnny Marr opened side three, and we're going to continue with The Church from their 1988 album, Starfish, Under the Milky Way.

0: an evocative Stormy song there from Simple Minds from their 1989 album Street Fighting Years, the track Kick It In, the music of Simple Minds. Before Simple Minds, we had the music of Silver Sun Pickups, their 2026 release Tenterhooks featured that track Witness Mark, the music of Silver Sun Pickups, and our set began with The Church's classic Under the Milky Way from their 1988 album Starfish, and our show began with Johnny Marr's Ophelia from his brand new 2026 release The Age of Everything. We've got more October Skies for you after these words from the Monona community. Stay tuned.
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5: WVMO thanks its local music partners, including the Stoughton Opera House, a historic, municipally owned, and independently programmed venue located in the heart of downtown Stoughton. The Opera House welcomed 31,250 people to nearly 80 shows during its 2025 through 2026 season, generating an estimated $3.5 million in local economic activity. More information about upcoming shows and how you can become a member of the Stoughton Opera House can be found at stoughtonoperahouse.com.
6: 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I'm a Monona Grove High School band member and Eagle Scout. 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Can't make it that day? 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Thank you for supporting my Eagle Scout project and the Monona Grove School Music Department.

Welcome back to Savage Radio, everyone. I am your host, Savage Scott. We are continuing our journey through your mythical double album, October Skies, music that fits the season. We're going to the music of REM. Some of their albums I feel are spring albums. Some of their albums I feel are fall albums. In 1998, their first album without drummer Bill Berry, they released the album entitled Up. Here's REM with Day Sleeper.

0: Let's kind of sit in the afterglow of that for a moment, folks. You just heard the music of the Smashing Pumpkins. They were just here at the Kohl Center. I was there. Were you? That track, For Martha, is an ode to Billy Corgan's mother, who passed away during the recordings of the album Adore, released in 1998, the music of the Smashing Pumpkins. For the Pumpkins, we had the music of Cocteau Twins with the track Lazy Calm from their 1986 release Victoria Land, and our set began with R.E.M.'s Day Sleeper from their 1998 album entitled Up. We have the last bit of side four coming up after these words from the Monona community. Stay tuned.
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4: We look forward to the upcoming year. Thank you!

Welcome back to Savage Radio, everyone. I am your host, Savage Scott. We are deep into side four. We're getting closer to the end of your October Skies album for this year. We just heard the Smashing Pumpkins, and now we are going to hear a brand new song, which is clearly Pumpkins influenced. Olivia Rodrigo released a very strong album this year called You Seem Pretty Sad for a Girl So In Love. Here's Olivia Rodrigo with The Cure.

I really enjoyed that album when it was released last year. The band Post Animal released their album Iron in 2025. I played you the track Common Denominator, the music of Post Animal. And that set began with Olivia Rodrigo's The Cure from her 2026 release, You Seem Pretty Sad for a Girl So in Love. Perfectly autumnal there. And with that, we have reached the end of another episode of Savage Radio. Jeff Perry's This Week in Music History is indeed coming up next, and taking us out is the music of Radiohead. In 2011, they released the album The King of Limbs, and the final track from that album will be the final track of October Skies for this year, the track Separator, the music of Radiohead. And as always, please take care of yourselves. Please take care of each other. I love you, Dad. I love you, Rigby. I love you, Jada. Welcome home, Rooney. Please be kind. Stay safe. Stay vigilant. And I will see you next week.

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4: You broke my heart because I couldn't dance. 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And now I'm back to let you know I can really shake 'em down.

0: Welcome to This Week in Music History on WVMO. I'm your host, Jeff Perry, looking at musical milestones for the week. In 1962, Motown Records launched their first package tour, the Motortown Review. The first show took place at the Howard Theater in Washington, D.C., with about 50 more shows following in just over 5 weeks. Performers included Mary Wells, The Contours, The Miracles, Martha and the Vandellas, The Supremes, and The Marvelettes. Most of them were not yet household names. The Contours scored a big hit with Do You Love Me, number 3, earlier in 1962. In 1965, this week, the Beatles recorded Norwegian Wood, This Bird Has Flown. Written mainly by John Lennon, there is a bit of controversy over how much Paul McCartney contributed. It was a vague recollection of an extramarital affair. The song was a key moment in rock history because for the first time, the Indian instrument sitar was used on a Western rock recording. George Harrison became fascinated with the sitar during the filming of the movie Help earlier that year. The song was a highlight of the Rubber Soul LP, released just before Christmas. The song went through a few stages of development before they hit upon the final version, including this run-through that was included on the 2026 Rubber Soul Deluxe Reissue box set.
1: Take 3. Okay.
2: Are we on? Oh.

In 1977, this week, David Bowie's album Heroes was released. It was the second album Bowie released that year, and like its predecessor Low, it featured a combination of vocal and instrumental songs, experimental collaborations with Brian Eno, and was produced by Tony Visconti. It was recorded at Hansa by the Wall studio in Berlin. The critics loved it, and it made the top 40 of the Billboard album chart, number 3 in the UK. We heard the title track. Legend has it the song was originally to be an instrumental, but when Bowie saw Tony Visconti and his girlfriend by the Berlin Wall, the lyrics came to him quickly.

0: This week in 1988, the first Traveling Wilburys album called Volume 1 was released. Talk about a supergroup. Legend has it that George Harrison's record label wanted him to record a B-side for his new single. George was in California and called upon Jeff Lynne to help out. They couldn't find a recording studio available, so George asked Bob Dylan if they could use his garage. On the way there, George stopped by Tom Petty's house to pick up a guitar he'd left there and asked him to come along. And that night, the group decided to attend a Roy Orbison concert and asked him to join them. Well, soon they'd recorded the song Handle With Care, which the record company said was much too good to be a B-side. And so they did an entire album. Coming up, a concert tour featuring three music legends on This Week in Music History on WVMO. I'm Jeff Perry.
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2: Hello, and welcome to the Wellness Tip of the Day. I'm health writer Sarah Moran from the Frostwoods neighborhood. Today we're going to talk about naming your emotions. And first, it's important to remember that emotions are simply part of being human. Emotions are not good or bad, although what we do with our emotions can certainly be helpful or unhelpful. But think of your emotions as messengers or teachers, even navigation systems. Research shows that simply naming those emotions helps people feel better. In one study, participants looked at photos of people with upset facial expressions. Members in one study group were asked to label the emotions of the people in the photos. In the other group, the participants were asked to simply assign a made-up name for the people in the photos. MRI scans of their brains showed that people in the group who labeled the emotion showed less brain activity in the amygdala. Now, the amygdala is a part of the brain tied to fear, threats, and distress. It is also the seat of your fight or flight stress response. So basically what this study showed is that naming the emotions appeared to have a calming effect. In addition to finding the words to describe your emotions, I would also recommend checking in with how the emotion feels in your body. For instance, what color would it be? What texture? Is it hot or cold? Where is the emotion sitting in your body? Getting in a habit of daily journaling can be an extremely helpful way to work with your emotions. And you might be more comfortable practicing naming and describing how you feel in a private space like a journal. Also, please note that the benefit I'm talking about has to do only with labeling, acknowledging, and describing how you feel. You don't have to find a solution or a resolution to feel better. Although I will add that with time, journaling can bring a lot of helpful insights and creative solutions to your life. I'm Sarah, and I'm so glad that WVMO cares about wellness. Here's wishing you true health and lasting joy. Take care.

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Sighing, crying, that's the way love goes. Nights of sadness, cause I love you. 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My heart starts in palpitating when you're close to me. Why is love so aggravating? That's a mystery. 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Nights of gladness, nights of sadness, crying, sighing, that's the

0: My heart starts in palpitating when you're close to me. 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It's a mystery. 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Break up, make up, ask a guy who knows. First you break up, then you make up. Nights of sadness, nights of gladness, crying, sighing, that's the way love goes.
1: Continuing our look at musical milestones on This Week in Music History, in 1977, Bing Crosby died of a heart attack. He was 74. Crosby was one of the greatest entertainment figures of the 20th century. Music, radio, movies, and TV. A multimedia star before the term was even known. Bing was enormously talented and enormously popular. We heard Bing croon, "That's the Way Love Goes," recorded for a radio show in 1955.

And you say, for what reason? And he says, how? And you say, what does this mean? And he screams back, you're a cow.

In 2016, this week, Bob Dylan was awarded the Nobel Prize in Literature. He was the first musician to win the award. Not everyone was happy with the decision, and some were irked when Dylan didn't show up to accept the award. Patti Smith did instead. The award was bestowed for Dylan having created new poetic expressions within the great American song tradition. Ballad of a Thin Man, one of his songs that's been dissected by critics over and over throughout the years, can be found on Dylan's 1965 LP, Highway 61 Revisited. And now, this week in Music History Spotlight, a concert tour featuring three music legends took place in 1955.

0: In 1955, this week, in Abilene, Texas, a concert tour began featuring Elvis Presley, Carl Perkins, and Johnny Cash. All three were, at the time, releasing records on the Sun label. It may not have been overtly remarkable at the time, but looking back through a historical lens, it is a truly amazing lineup. Can you imagine seeing those three on the same bill? They played 11 dates across the South. Johnny Cash's single Cry, Cry, Cry reached number 14 on the country chart in 1955. Carl Perkins didn't have a hit yet at the time of the tour. His song Boppin' the Blues made the top 10 of the country chart the following spring. In 1955, Elvis Presley's popularity had not yet exploded. I Forgot to Remember to Forget was his first number one single, but it topped the country chart, not the Hot 100, in 1955. Coming up, let's celebrate musical birthdays on This Week in Music History on WVMO. I'm Jeff Perry.
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2: Greetings, WVMO listeners. Back again with this week's Messages from the Sky, Monona's very own unique and tailored coverage of news from the realms of astrology. What beautiful and show-stopping full moons we've experienced in late spring and summer, from the Flower Moon to the Strawberry and Bucks Moon, through the recent, stunning Harvest Moon. There is so much happening with our moon, aside from humans striving to reach her and conquer her. She rules the waves and is constantly waning and waxing. This week is a great week to watch the moon on her journey to fullness. Each day her Cheshire Cat's crescent smile gets bigger and bigger until looking half full on Sunday. The moon is waxing as our view of the moon gets larger until it's full. A lot of written lunarology is attributed to Old English verbs, and waxing is among them. We use the verb wax when describing something that becomes more expansive, as in, to wax poetic. Oppositely, we say wane to report something is decreasing or lessening or fading away. Hey, all you Libras out there! This mid-October finds that all of the early October discomfort with coworkers, families, or friends that may have been pushed aside or ignored out of the desire to avoid confrontation is at its pivot point. If it feels like others have been making assumptions about you, your abilities, or your availability, and that can be hurtful, it is also clarifying. Instead of glossing over those uncomfortable feelings like usual, allow them to guide your next moves. I look forward to sharing more ideas from our zodiac journey, but until then, remember, we're all under the same shared starry sky. I'm Sarah from Atwood Avenue, and I'm glad WVMO cares about the cosmos.
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Vocalist Daryl Hall, born October 11th, was one half of Hall and Oates with guitarist John Oates. They scored 29 top 40 hits. A very public row in 2024 ended their partnership. Hall has released 6 solo albums and hosted an internet show called Live from Daryl's House. You Make My Dreams by Hall and Oates reached number 5 on the Billboard chart in 1981. His real name is David English, born October 12th. As Melvin Franklin, he was a member of the Temptations for about 35 years, from their beginnings in 1960 until his death in 1995. He was also a voice actor for cartoons. The Temptations released 43 studio albums and over 100 singles. They cracked the Billboard Top 40 37 times, including 4 number ones. Get Ready was a top 30 hit and number 1 on the R&B chart in 1966.

Paul Simon, born October 13th, is half of Simon and Garfunkel, as well as an acclaimed solo artist. Paul Simon is one of the most celebrated songwriters and performers of the rock era, winning 16 Grammys and countless other awards. He's also appeared in several movies and TV shows. Late in the Evening was a top 10 hit in 1980. I remember skating to that song at the Richland Roller Rink in Richland Center, Wisconsin, when I was a lad.

Cliff Richard, born October 14th, is the most popular British solo artist in that country's history, selling more records in the UK than anyone other than the Beatles and Elvis Presley. He was the first rock star to be knighted. Richard cracked the UK top 40 97 times, first in 1958 and most recently in 2008. On this side of the pond, he had 9 top 40 singles on the Billboard chart, including Devil Woman, number 6 in 1976. And that just about wraps up another edition of This Week in Music History on WVMO. I hope you've enjoyed the show, and remember, you can always connect with the show on the This Week in Music History Facebook page. I'll leave you with one more musical birthday. Drummer Larry London, born October 15th, played on more hit records during his career than any other drummer, with the exception of the legendary Hal Blaine. London played on records by Elvis Presley, Willie Nelson, Emmylou Harris, Charlie Pride, The Supremes, Marvin Gaye, The Temptations, Dolly Parton, Carpenters, Albert Lee, Merle Haggard, Dan Fogelberg, Adrian Belew, Chet Atkins, and many, many, many others. He died in 1992. Larry London played drums on Roseanne Cash's 1981 country chart topper, 7-Year Ache. The song also made number 22 on the Hot 100. I hope I'll see you next week at this same time. I'm Jeff Perry.

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0: Max is feeling it.
1: Be like my own way up?
0: Yeah.
1: Okay, cool. It's okay. Cool. Really back? Cool.

0: Yeah. Wow. We'll use that one.
1: Very fun.
0: Very unique.
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1: Kevin, that was wonderful. Tell us about that band that we just heard live in the studio.
0: That was Life in Public from Chicago. They came in a couple weeks ago on a Saturday and played a live set, and that's some of what they played. There's a few more songs that maybe we'll play next week or something.
1: Yeah.
0: But yeah, they're a great band. We've got an interview with them coming up in our second set here. And yeah, highly recommend Life in Public. They came through town. They played at Brittingham Park and then had a show in Oshkosh. And I'd been in touch with them. I had heard their music, I believe, through Bandcamp. You know, it just popped up on my feed, and had been in touch with Max, who leads up Life in Public, and we were able to connect, get him in here. We fit in drums in this little cozy studio.
1: It's amazing.
0: And bass and electric guitar and Max's acoustic guitar, and yeah, had fun piecing it together. So more to come. We'll talk to those guys in the second set here, and right now we'll go to break.
1: All right. Sounds good.
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3: This is Greg from the Lost Creek neighborhood with this weekend's music scene. Nearly 10 years after her album Songs of Bob Dylan, and a year after releasing her album Dylanology Live, Joan Osborne brings her soulful voice and love of Bob Dylan to the Atwood Music Hall on Friday at 8 for Joan Osborne Sings the Songs of Bob Dylan. This is a seated show, and tickets are still available online. And then get out of your seat and up on the floor Friday at 8 when Madison-based soul, funk, and Motown-inspired band Linda and the Zeros take the stage. Booty shaking to the band can be had with a ticket in advance or at the door at the Baroque on Winnebago. Another Madison original, funkified fusion band Work, debut their newest project, a live collaboration with DB Orchestra, a 17-piece jazz big band. Naturally, they call it the Workestra, and they'll be playing a limited amount of shows with this lineup this fall. And you can catch the very first live event by the Workestra at the Barrymore this Friday at 8. Legendary New Orleans jazz trumpeter Leroy Jones will transport you to the French Quarter with his New Orleans tribute show this Friday and Saturday nights at 7:30 at the North Street Cabaret. Jones has played with Della Reese and Harry Connick Jr., and has been called the keeper of the flame of traditional New Orleans brass band music, and is in the New Orleans Jazz Hall of Fame. Twin Cities' own Davina and the Vagabonds bring their own unique twists and turns to blues and swing to the Stoughton Opera House at 7:30 on Saturday. Tickets for this live show in person or via streaming are available at stoughtonoperahouse.com. Chauncey Ali is a world-class fiddler who has performed with Peter Gabriel and around the world. His new project is the Chauncey Ali Quartet, playing original songs drawn from Celtic, Americana, and Nordic music. You can catch them at 7 on Saturday at the River Arts on Water Street in Prairie du Sac. The traveling, harmonizing, mandolin, and fiddle-playing twin sisters show The Price Sisters, backed by a band of banjo, fiddle, and guitar players, comes to the Mineral Point Opera House for a show at 7:30 on Saturday. Tickets are available in advance and the day of the show. That's it for this weekend's music scene from WVMO, where we live to hear it live.

0: Welcome back to The Seagull on 98.7 WVMO. I'm Scott in studio here with Kevin, of course.
1: Hello, Scott.
0: Hello.
1: How are you?
0: I'm doing well. Watching the Brewers here in the background.
1: Yeah, do you have a...
0: I don't have an update. It's gone to commercial.
1: Okay, but they're winning, right?
0: As far as I know. As far as the last time I looked.
1: Okay.
0: Which was about 3 minutes ago.
1: So this will put, if they win, and they'll be up 3-0, and then they just got to win one more, right?
0: Right.
1: It's pretty cool.
0: Very exciting.
1: It's starting to feel like fall here, too,
0: mm-hmm.
1: in the great Midwest. Perfect baseball weather. Yeah, so you heard in that first set, a live set from Life in Public. I'm going to kind of run through the songs that we heard there. We started up with All Worked Up. Really Got It Bad, and then My Own Way Up, and then Handstand, and Things Change. Those are some of those songs can be found on Bandcamp and on your various streaming services. And then I think Handstand maybe is not out there yet. Things Change might not be out there yet either, but Life in Public is going to be working on an album here, or already are working on an album. Going to be looking to put that out, I think, next year sometime, as they discuss in this interview that we did with them about a week and a half ago as they were swinging through town and on their way up to Oshkosh. So maybe we'll play that interview now and then come back. Max from Life in Public sent us a bunch of songs to play of bands that he's in, some of the bandmates from Life in Public are in as well, and we'll play some of that stuff too, get a little sneak peek at the Chicago scene. So here is a short little interview with the Life in Public crew. All right, you are listening to 98.7 WVMO, the voice of Monona, here with the Seagull, and we are very happy to have Life in Public here with us. Playing a live set sounded tremendous. And you guys are up from Chicago, but also Minneapolis and
2: all over the place.
1: Yeah.
2: Kind of spread out.
1: Cool. And you're doing a little mini tour up through Wisconsin here?
2: I wouldn't say a mini tour. Just we try to play out of town as much as we can. So this is just two dates in Wisconsin, Madison and Oshkosh. We try to play as much as we can out of town, all over the place.
1: Cool. Where else are you? Playing it like in the Midwest, do you hit Milwaukee quite a bit?
2: Milwaukee for sure, definitely a lot. Shout out Cactus Club for sure. We love Cactus Club. Me and Mark have Milwaukee history. Trevor has Bloomington, Indiana history. Victor been in Minneapolis. You know what I'm saying? So we've been, Eau Claire, Madison, Milwaukee, Minneapolis, Green Bay,
3: Lafayette,
2: Indiana, Chicago, obviously for sure. You know.
1: Cool. Well, we're happy to have you here and. Tell us a little bit about, how long the band's been together, how long you guys been writing music together, and kind of what's on the horizon with you.
2: For sure. In earnest, we consider it started last year in March is when we started playing shows. We played a few shows to get it started. I was releasing some singles before that. I write the songs. It's my music. It's my project. These guys, I'm very lucky to have amazing players with me, So that's kind of how the band works, I have great players who play with me and bring a ton of color and beautiful life and energy into the project, So, different people play with me at different times from kind of different places. It's kind of a rotating, cast. So this is a really special, combo we have here. But it's been a year and a half of just kind of bringing people into the project and having them play and add their, whatever to it. The songs have been kind of, in my world for a few years probably now, trying to, conceptualize a project, But I work a lot of music on my own and, just on my computer stuff, and then I bring it to people and we kind of make it happen. So about a year and a half to answer your question.
1: Cool. Yeah, let's do some quick introductions. I realized we didn't do that.
4: Victor, you
3: know. Sure, yeah. I'm Victor. I play guitar in Life in Public.
5: I'm Trevor. I play bass in Life in Public.
6: I'm Mark. I am on the drums.
1: And then we have Max.
2: This is my life. This is my whole world. This is my whole world, man. This is my whole world.
1: You're in the right place, I think, worldwide, world-wise. Well, cool. And you guys all have other outlets as well, it sounds like, and different bands that you're playing in.
2: Yeah, I know Victor has his own project. Victor's Plot. An amazing songwriter, an amazing musician in his own right, called Plot, yes, and Mark and I are lucky to play in it sometimes, whatever, it's new, we're getting started. Tell us a bit about it, Victor.
3: Oh, yeah, I have nothing to say except that very lucky to play with Mark and Max, and we're just getting started in Chicago. Life in Public is like the older sibling, a little more experienced, a little more mature, and I'm just trying to get to that level myself.
2: Victor's music is awesome. The whole world's going to hear it. We're going to do everything we can to get the world to hear it. It's awesome. Cool. Chavrid plays in a million bands all over the place.
5: Yeah, I think Mark and I have a similar thing going on where we both just are kind of around in a couple different groups. Mark in Minneapolis and me in Chicago. So, yeah, just bouncing around.
2: These are busy guys, you know, everyone here, especially Mark and Trevor are very busy people. I'm lucky to get time with them, you know what I'm saying?
1: Yeah.
2: That's, you know...
1: Cool. So what's the Chicago scene like right now?
2: Oh, man, it's the best in the country.
1: Yeah?
2: Yeah, 100%.
5: It rules.
1: Is there like a center of gravity from like a show perspective? Or?
2: Probably Life in Public, honestly. No, there's a million. That's the thing about it. There's a million factions of incredibly popping and dope and amazing music scenes, but there's like 50 of them versus, you know, there's all these factions of... You know, and you just kind of find deeper and deeper wells to find and people making amazing music, yeah. Whether it's, you know, popping and they're touring all over the country or it's super underground or whatever like that. There's so many people making insanely dope music in Chicago forever. We're definitely lucky, I think, to be there and be a part of it. And there's a million shows happening every single night. It's just endless. It really, I don't know. That's how I feel.
5: Yeah, real. I mean, I moved to Chicago just over a year ago from Bloomington, Indiana, which has a great scene, but, like, obviously much smaller and contained. And I was just surprised. Like, in Chicago, it seems like there's so many scenes, not even, like, genre-specific or anything, but just kind of, like, bubbles going on. But there's also a lot of cross-pollination happening. And you'll, like, meet a player at one show and then see them playing at a show that's so different from the band you just saw them in. Mm-hmm. And it's, like, you know, the full scale of bigger venues to Chicago all the way down to the DIY basement stuff. It's, like, there's stuff happening on every level. So it's been feeling awesome.
2: Very active all the time.
1: Yeah. Cool. Yeah, and you guys were talking about Madison, too, being a good scene from your perspective as well. Yeah.
2: We love Madison. I've spent time here. I was kind of back and forth here for a little bit after, like, high school. And had people living here would come hang out here. And I've always played amazing shows here. Our first show, actually my first project in 2012, called Young Holidays. Yeah, they all know what the fuck. And Mark played Jumps with us. And our first show was in Madison. I was actually just remembering that it was a house show in Madison. It was Solo's house. Somewhere very collegey. And it was absolutely packed.
5: Crazy.
2: Full of people. So dangerous. People in the... like rafters, like loft. There was like it was a ton of people. We played our hearts out. It was crazy. And so since then, you know, and with different projects, I've played at the Union a few times. You know what I'm saying? I've DJed at the Union. I played with like DJ Earl. You know what I'm saying? You know, DJing in the Rascally or whatever like that. We played on the terrace and stuff. Mm-hmm. Mickey's for sure. Shout out Liz and Mickey's everything. Sure.
1: Yeah.
2: Yeah, you know, amazing shows over the years. There's always cool energy here. And right now, we're always talking that the scene here is really awesome and special right now with a million great bands. So
3: Should we shout out Slick?
2: Yeah, Slick. So, we're playing these two shows with Slick, with Nate and Ian and Samantha, who are awesome. They're from here. They're young. They're getting started. Their vibe is awesome. We're going to Oshkosh tonight, to rip up the Reptile Palace for sure. We played with them at Mickey's last year. They came to Chicago. We saw them at Lowdown. We're cool. Yes, Graham is a good friend of us, of course. Disc and, you know, a million awesome bands from Madison right now.
3: Graham Hunt.
2: His first name bassist in Madison.
1: Yeah. His new album is so good.
3: He's unbelievable.
2: Yeah. Me and Trevor and our guy Shrav played last week on Monday with him at the Subterranean, which was very, very cool. We were lucky to be a part of that show. His new tour, played the album. It was awesome. It was very cool.
5: Graham was electric.
2: Yeah, it was truly phenomenal.
1: Yeah, you guys know Neil from Combat Now?
2: Yeah, definitely. We love Neil. That's our dude.
1: Yeah, we had him on the show as
2: His
1: well.
2: His music is awesome. Insanely dope. So genius.
1: It really is.
3: One of one.
1: Very cool. And Abel Baker, do you guys know? Absolutely. They just came out with an album, I think, yesterday.
2: Oh, nice. I think they're in Chicago now.
1: Yeah, that sounds really good, too.
5: Killer.
1: Yeah. Well, speaking of albums, so you guys have recorded some songs and...
2: So this group and a few others, you know, obviously... Love to, yeah, Leah, who couldn't be here today, she's fixing a car, but Leah and Miles, who play with us a lot, they were in the studio too, and all these guys, we were at Olmsted Studio in Chicago with Seth.
4: Shout out Seth.
2: Yeah, amazing. And recorded Seth Engel, first name basis, everything.
4: Small town, Chicago.
2: But no, for real, yeah, Olmsted was an awesome place to go. We recorded like 9 tracks. We have them. I got them on a hard drive. We're going to see what we're doing with it. We're going to see, you know, over the fall and next few, you know, next little bit of time to mix it and piece it together into what we want to do. But we're going to, you know, next year in the spring, we're going to get to play a bunch of shows all over the place and release a bunch of music, however it might come out. But yeah, definitely, you know, we've been going for a year and a half really hard. We've played about 30 shows so far. Just off of My Own Way Up, which you recorded with Graham last year, just one single, and a live track, Live at the VCR, which is how we found us, which is awesome. Everything else has been shows and word of mouth and just trying to get people out to the show. So now, you know, and hand printing shirts and stuff, you know what I mean? We're going to, you know, put out music and, you know, get it a little tighter next year and just keep it going, you know.
1: Cool. Well, thanks for stopping here along the way, and we really appreciate you playing some live songs for us.
2: So fun. Thank you so much for the opportunity.
1: We sort of broke new ground on this space with drums in here.
5: New maximum occupancy.
2: This was maximum occupancy. We squeezed it in. It was stripped out. It's cool. Shout out to Kevin for finding this music. He DM'd me on Instagram. He slid in my DMs and was just like, yo, what's up? I love the sound. Let's do something. And it was awesome. It meant the world. So thank you for finding the music and supporting independent music.
1: Yeah,
2: it's awesome,
1: we were talking about, you know, organically finding music, and that it does still exist.
2: As a musician, as a songwriter, as someone who is doing everything to try to get it out, to have somebody who I don't know hit me up and be like, yo, you know, whatever, and then to be here now at the studio playing music is a very cool and special. It's a very cool
1: thank
2: opportunity.
1: Thank you. I'm glad we made it happen.
2: Yeah, for sure.
5: Huge shout out, WVMO.
2: For sure. The voice of Monona. Thank you, Monona.
5: Thanks so much for having us.
1: Yeah. Well, thank you, guys. Safe travels up to Oshkosh, too.
5: Thank you.
2: Thank you.
5: Right on.
1: All right.

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1: WVMO thanks its local music partners, including the Stoughton Opera House. On Friday, October 16th, the Opera House welcomes Jeffrey Foucault with special guest Whitney Mann. 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Tickets and information for Jeffrey Foucault and Whitney Mann on Friday, October 16th are available at stoughtonoperahouse.com.
2: This is Lori from the Monona Senior Center. A look at the 2026 midterm elections is our scholarly scoop program for Friday, October 9th at 9:30 a.m. Barry Burden is professor of political science and director of the Elections Research Center at the University of Wisconsin-Madison. 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His recent research examines aspects of election administration and voter participation. The presentation will illuminate historic election patterns in midterm elections, factors unique to the 2026 environment, and what it all means for this year's congressional elections. 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
1: Hello, everybody. Welcome back to The Seagull on WVMO 98.7. And Kevin, I just have to say, congratulations. Wonderful job. Great work on getting the band in here and recording them on a Saturday. It sounded amazing.
2: Thank you. Yeah, I really had no idea what I was doing. But thanks to Max, Mark, Trevor, Victor, they walked me through it. Their ears are a little better than mine in terms of, you know, understanding
1: age
2: for sure. Absolutely. But also understanding, like, you know, what sounds good and what doesn't.
1: Yeah, it sounded amazing. I couldn't believe it.
2: The drums were fun to get drums in here. It was a little kit, but sounded cool. Sounded good. So thanks again to those guys. And Leah was supposed to be with them as well, but Leah, her car was having issues. Mm. So anyway, thanks again to Max and the Life in Public crew for swinging by and then sharing music with us to play after their live set. So we just heard right before break Slick, who they played a couple shows with here in Wisconsin. Slick's from Madison, and maybe we could get the Slick people in here sometime.
1: That'd be fantastic.
2: They sounded great. That was a song called Tony 3 off a release that just came out, I believe, called Beauty, Grace, Disgrace. And then we heard another Wisconsin band, the Wishbone Breakers, from Appleton, and that song was called For the Camera, off a release called Sometime. Sometimes There's a Hole in Me. Wow, evocative title.
1: Yes.
2: But yes, Max shared a bunch of music. Slick and Wishbone Breakers are compadres of the Life in Public crew. And then he shared music from different people in the current Life in Public band. So we'll play some of that too.
1: Great.
2: But Scott, what's new with you?
1: Hey, it's big homecoming weekend here in Monona Grove. Hopefully they can have the homecoming parade tomorrow night without it getting rained out. So everyone keep that in your thoughts.
2: And is there's a dance, I assume?
1: Yeah, Saturday night, I believe.
2: Nice. Dance. And a football game at some point?
1: I would guess it's Friday night. Nice time of year for all the high school kids. And it's always fun to see that happen and take pictures and merriment.
2: Who do they play, do you know, for the homecoming game?
1: I don't know. They just lost to Wanakee last week. Their first defeat of the year.
2: Bummer.
1: Yeah. Didn't lose by much, but lost nonetheless.
2: Hey, they'll get them this weekend, Scott.
1: Go get them, guys.
2: It's the Silver Eagles, right? I should know this.
1: Yeah.
2: Nice.
1: Yes.
2: Go Silver Eagles.
1: Named after the sports bar up the street.
2: Really?
1: Which came first? I don't know.
2: Wow.
1: No, I'm guessing the high school came first. Nice. In fact, I know it. I'm sure of it.
2: You're sure of it?
1: Yeah.
2: I think it's Silver Eagle came first before any of that stuff. The high school
1: sports bar. Right.
2: But I don't really. Yeah. Hmm. I'll have to do my research.
1: Interesting.
2: Well, shall we
1: let's continue on. Yeah, and let me give you a little update here. Sorry if you're like driving home and recorded the game and don't want to hear this. If you don't want any spoilers, plug your ears, but it is 5-2 Brewers right now.
2: Very exciting.
1: Bottom of the eighth, and they are looking real good. Real good.
2: Very exciting. Well, speaking of exciting, this is, according to Max, the first time that anyone outside of the inner circle of Life in Public and that crew has heard this song. Mark, who is the drummer for Life in Public, he has a project called Natural Cause, and the song is called Waste of Time.
1: This is a Seagull World premiere.
2: Seagull World premiere. And, this is Waste of Time, and we will play this, and then we'll play a bunch more songs.
1: All right.
2: And then we'll say goodnight.

0: Thanks, everybody, for joining the Siegel tonight. And wonderful job again, Kevin, recording Life in Public.
1: Yeah, again, shout out to those guys for being willing to do it and then sending along this excellent music. I'll just run through who we heard there really quick. That last song was by a band called Graffiti. I'm guessing that's how you pronounce it. This Town's Got a Thing for Recovery. Max sent that along, just called them Good Chicago Homies. It's a great song. Sounds like a great band. Love to hear more of that. And then we heard Creek Walk, the song called Fox. And Max, I believe, plays in that band as well. And True Lust, a band out of Minneapolis. That song was called Mostly Clear Skies. And I believe Mark, the drummer from Life in Public, plays in that band. And then Toddo, I believe I'm pronouncing that correctly. I'm not sure. T-O-D-D-O. Leah, who is in Life in Public, that's her project. And that song was called Wanted to Know. And then we started the set with Natural Cause, Waste of Time. And that was, as Scott said, a Siegel world premiere. So thanks again to the folks from Life in Public for making tonight happen. And Scott, do we have an update on the baseball game?
0: Before we go, I just want to let everyone know that the Brewers are still in the lead. Still in the lead. I don't have a score. They're not showing the score, but 6-2 now. 6-2.
1: Wow. They are
0: amazing.
1: Team of destiny.
0: Yes. All right. And we will see you next week.
1: Yes.
0: With more fall songs and fall fun. With the Siegel.
1: Absolutely. Good night, everybody.
0: Good night.
1: They didn't go.
2: In 1954, Hammond Organ introduced its legendary Model B3. But not everyone was convinced.
3: Organ music is fine. I think most youngsters want a different instrument. Something they can play outside of church.
2: In the 70 years since, the Hammond Organ has made an indelible mark on music. 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
5: Good evening, and welcome to VMO After Dark. 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I'm Joe Martin. Today, an in-studio performance from Rochelle and the Rattlers, coming to the Family, Friends, and Fan Fest at San Damiano Park on Saturday, October 17th, starting at 2 p.m. We'll also talk to Kara Erickson, Executive Director of the Friends of San Damiano, about the history and the future of San Damiano Park. Rochelle and the Rattlers and Kara Erickson, today on the VMO Show. Good afternoon and welcome to the VMO Show. I am Joe Martin and I'm joined in the studio today by Rochelle and the Rattlers, coming to San Damiano Park on Saturday, October 17th from 2 to 6 p.m. The band is here. They got their instruments ready to go. Hey, let's start out with a song.
6: Let's do it.

0: right. Here in the WVMO studios, that's Rochelle and the Rattlers. They are coming to San Damiano Park October 17th. That's a Saturday. It's a 2-6 event getting billed as Family, Friends, and Fan Fest. Here in the studio, we've got Kent, Tom, Steve, Rochelle, and Lisa. And Lisa, I'm going to pick on you to talk to us a little bit about this, because as I understand it, this was your big idea in the first place.
1: My big idea, yes. It's a big year. I'm turning 60 soon, and I wanted to do something for that celebration and also to raise some funds for San Damiano or involve the community. And I have several musicians here, Kent and Rochelle being two of them, that are also turning 60 or have turned 60, so kind of a sexagenarian celebration.
0: Let's go. So I can relate. So it's going to be a really fun event. Not only are you guys planned, but another one of your projects, VO5, or some...
1: Yes, I've been very

0: these things. You're coming to the park on Saturday, October 17th. What you're going to want to do is find a place to park a little ways away, maybe the high school parking lot. There's not on-site parking, but here's the best thing you can do is ride your bike over there, you know, or just stroll on over, take public transportation, lots of different options. And, I mean, it sounds like a lot of your friends are going to be coming to celebrate this birthday party, Lisa.
1: I sure hope so. We'll see how many friends I have.
0: So, I mean, not only is this a birthday party for you and several members of your cohort, but in a way, this is a bit of a reunion show for the band, right? You guys have played a couple private parties, but you really haven't done a real public set in a while now. Is that right?
1: About 10 years. Yeah. Sadly, one of our members passed away in 2017. And so we really haven't done, we did a couple of shows that year, but really not since 2017.
0: Well, I'm here to tell you guys, you didn't miss a beat, like literally and figuratively. You sound fantastic in here in the studio. So that first one was called Good Is Gone. But you just got here, so how about another song for us? And then we're also joined in the studio today, my pal Kara Erickson from Friends of San Damiano is here. And after the song, we'll get her to talk a little bit about San Damiano Park and the Friends and all the things that they're doing over there. But what are we going to hear next? Rochelle, what do you think?
1: Seven? Yeah, we'll do Seven.
0: Okay.
1: Yeah. Seven Bridges Road. I'm sure it's familiar to audience members.

0: Holy cow.
1: Awesome. Wow. Well, that was fantastic. You're right. I'm sure our audience knows that. That's from a band mysteriously known only as Eagles. And I don't know which of you guys was hitting that lonesome tenor over there, but Randy Meisner would be proud of you. You guys bringing that. That was great. That was great. You know, Dolly did a really great version of that song, too, on her Bluegrass album.
2: Dolly, who's this Dolly person you're
1: talking about? Well, we'll explain.

0: going later. She was pretty good. Yeah. She was pretty good. So that was Rochelle and the Rattlers for folks who are just tuning into the VMO show this afternoon. And I'm Joe Martin. I'm here in the studio with the band. We're talking about their event coming up at San Damiano Park on Saturday, October 17th. That's from 2 to 6 p.m. And it's a family, friends, and fan fest where it's a bit of a birthday party, but then it's also a fundraiser for the Friends of San Damiano. Also here with us today, my friend Kara Erickson. Hey, Kara.
1: Hi, Joe. Hey, WVMO.
0: Kara, you've only been in this studio about 5,000 times.
1: Yes, over probably 10 years now.
0: That's right. So you are a true friend of the station. You've been doing so many exciting things since you took over day-to-day operations over there at San Damiano. It's been a busy musical summer.
1: Yeah, we like music. It's a great place to gather for it.
0: And what a way to wind things right into fall with this wonderful event. For people who aren't aware of kind of how San Damiano came to be a park here in Monona and what the Friends of San Damiano do, could you explain it kind of just for folks who maybe are just hearing about it for the first time?
1: Yeah, for sure. Well, San Damiano Park is brought to you thanks to the city of Monona and Dane County. They are the ones who purchased the property from the Norbertine Abbey in 2021 to preserve it as a park for everyone to enjoy. We have 10 acres of green space and almost 1,100 feet of shoreline. And I personally believe the best sunsets in Dane County, but I might be a little biased.
0: So for folks who haven't had the chance to visit San Damiano Park, it is right as you're coming around the curve from when Atwood becomes Monona Drive.
1: Yes.
0: You'll pass the East Side Club on your right, and you'll just kind of curve over, and you'll go past Burn Boot Camp on your left.
1: Yep, when you get to the Lakeside Shopping Plaza, I believe that is.
0: That's right. And yeah, it's a little bit further off, and it's to your right. And as you say, just that lakeshore, it's amazing, pristine. You know, the Norbertines were there for decades, right?
1: Yeah, so the Norbertines owned it for 95 years, and it was a private residence before that. So the house on the property was built for Frank and Lillian Alice in 1893, finished in 1894. Wow. And it was a private residence for about 35 years, and then it became a novitiate, and it was a novitiate for 95. And then it sat vacant for a while, and then the city of Monona acquired it when the Norbertines were looking to sell it.
0: Now, the Friends of San Damiano, your organization, is dedicated to raising the funds to program, preserve, and restore the property. Tell us a little bit about your organization and what you're doing and what you plan to be doing in the years to come.
1: Yeah, so currently known as the Friends of San Damiano, we are the nonprofit that's stewarding this park into its next chapter. And that includes making it more usable, more enjoyable. We also 100% are going to preserve the pristine beauty of the park. We want to preserve the nature and make sure it is a natural sanctity or natural safe space for folks to come. But also we want to find ways to enjoy it and bring new people to the park too, because we want to make improvements that, quite frankly, are going to cost some money, and we need to raise money to do that. And we also don't, this isn't a property, these aren't improvements that are going to be done on the backs of Monona residents. These aren't going to be improvements that are going to fall on Monona residents to raise money for.
0: It's a little
1: exterior.
0: It's a little different from other parks in Monona in that regard.
1: Yes.
0: And your vision that your friends group has promulgated, it involves a revisioning of that property to make it even more accessible to the public.
1: Yes, yes. We have, as you mentioned earlier, we have virtually no parking on site. We would like to add a small parking lot, maybe 35 spots, right? So a few more people can park on site. We also have 1,100 feet of shoreline, but there's no piers. So there's nowhere to pull your kayak up or put your stand-up paddleboard in the water, really. And there's certainly no place for a motorboat. Additionally, the only bathroom we have right now is a porta potty, and year-round, that's not the most fun. Yeah. Nor is the Frank Alice House currently usable in its current state. So, yes, there are improvements we are going to make. And what we like to say is that the city of Monona and the Dane County, they made the initial investment. They made the first move to save this property and preserve it from development so we can all enjoy it. And now it's up to the Friends of San Damiano to raise the money to bring it to its next chapter and really make it a destination, a resource for our community.
0: Well, that brings us back to this event that's happening on Saturday, October 17th, raising funds for the Friends of San Damiano. This is going to be one of these events, right? There's going to be food trucks there, beverages available, merch for sale. So there's going to be a lot going on, and that of course includes music. So
1: yes. When Lisa came to us with this idea, we had to jump on it, because what better way to celebrate what a wonderful year we've been having? We partnered with WBMO for our concert series. And so what better way to close out the year than with a birthday bash, celebrating these two great bands and all these fabulous musicians turning 60. And yes, Friends of San Damiano will be on site serving beverages. We'll have non-alcoholic and alcoholic beverages for sale. We also have some food carts lined up, a variety of different food that you can enjoy there, and opportunities to learn more about San Damiano and also celebrate these great musicians.
0: Well, if I want to find out more about San Damiano between now and October 17th, is there some place on the internets that I can go?
1: You know it. It's sandamianomenona.org. sandamianomenona.org.
0: Kara, I could talk to you all day, but I'd rather listen to music.
1: That's I also really enjoy talking to you, but I think we should hear another song.
0: All right. So in the studio with us today, Rochelle and the Rattlers have been nice enough to come down with their instruments. Once again, that's Kent, Tom, Steve, Rochelle, and Lisa. And they've been gracing us with some amazing harmonies, great singing and playing. Could we get you guys to play one more for us?
2: Absolutely. See? And this one is kind of goes out to our bandmate, Al, who passed away. He put out a CD. He knew he was ill, and the song is on there. And so I always think of him. This is for Al, yeah.
0: What's this one called?
3: I Ain't Leaving.
0: I Ain't Leaving. This is Rochelle and the Rattlers here live in the WVMO studios. Take it away.

0: Yeah. That was fantastic. Rochelle and the Rattlers here in the WVMO studios. We've been talking today about the Family, Friends, and Fan Fest coming to San Damiano Park on Saturday, October 17th. That event starts at 2 p.m., rolls right through 6 p.m. with music from Rochelle and the Rattlers and VO5 and maybe some special guests. There's going to be food trucks, beverages. It's going to be a great place to convene with our neighbors and friends on the shores of Lake Monona one more time before it gets too cold.
1: Yeah,
0: Kara Erickson from Friends of San Damiano, thank you so much for coming down today. Rochelle and the Rattlers, thank you. You guys sound fantastic.
2: Thank you.
3: Thank you.
0: Looking
3: thank
0: forward
3: you
0: to it.
4: Yes, yeah. Thank you very much.
5: Yeah. That's it for today's VMO show. Thanks again to Rochelle and the Rattlers and Kara Erickson. 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I'm Joe Martin. 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

0: A mule is an animal with long, funny ears, kicks up at anything he hears.
1: And in 1977, Bing Crosby died of a heart attack. He was 74. And that's today's WVMO Music History Moment. I'm Jeff Perry. You make

0: Or would you rather be a pig?
1: Hi, this is Brianna, deputy clerk for the city of Monona. Absentee ballots are now in the mail, and the City of Monona ballot drop box is open for receiving the November 3rd general election ballots. If you'd like to vote absentee by mail, the deadline to request an absentee ballot is October 29th. And if you'd prefer to vote during in-person absentee, that begins October 20th at Monona City Hall. If you need to request an absentee ballot, register to vote, or just have questions about voting, information is available online at myvote.wi.gov.

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1: Look at those electric purple flowers. Hi, this is Brian from the Alda Leopold Nature Center with a friendly phenology update. New England asters are blooming, adding purple patches of fresh daisy-like blooms to the prairie landscape. A member of the aster family, this native perennial grows between 3 and 7 feet tall. Its composite flower head usually blooms in rich purple hues, but its color can vary from lavender to pink and from white to deep blue, depending on the variety. A great nectar plant, because of its long autumn bloom period, New England aster is often visited by migrating monarchs. It can be found in moist, sunny prairies, along country roads, or even in your neighbor's garden, from now until late October. 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

0: I should get one of those signs that says one of these days I'm gonna get organized.
1: You mean organized?
0: Organized. Organized. It's a joke.

Good evening. Hey everyone, this is Organized. I'm your host, Eric the Red, here on 98.7 WVMO. It is spooky season, my friends. What better way to pay homage to the world's heaviest instrument, the Hammond B3 organ, of course, for those keeping score at home, than to get freaky with it. I love the Halloween season, fall, falling leaves, October, horror movies. So, I'm playing a selection of tunes tonight, mostly featuring the organ, but all of which are spooky, eerie. There's some dissonance. And one must learn to stand firm in the wake of dissonance. Behind my voice, you're hearing Jerry Garcia from his self-titled album. I'm playing a trio of tunes, Late for Supper, Spider God, and Eep Hour. We're going to follow that up with some Dr. John. Cuddle up with your favorite stuffy, your significant other, a pet. And I'll talk to you soon.

Thank you.

They call me Dr. Jones, known as the Night Tripper. Got my satchel of gris in my hand. Day tripping up and back down the bayou. I'm the last of the best, they call me the Greasy Man. Got many clients, come from miles around, running down my prescription. I got medicine to cure all y'all's ills. I got remedies of every description.

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0: Yeah, yeah. Hey, now, boy.

You're listening to Organizize here on 98.7 WVMO. I'm your host, Eric the Red, and tonight is the beginning of spooky season on the show. As with horror movies, there will certainly be a sequel to tonight. And we just heard Gree Gree Gumbo Yaya by the great Dr. John from his debut album, Gree Gree, up there in the top pantheon of my favorite records ever. Just a atmospheric, creepy, spooky trip down to the bayou, as it were. Behind my voice, we've got Hammond B3 organ ace Larry Young in his experimental phase, I suppose, from the album Lawrence of Newark, Khalid of Space. I'm going to wrap things up in this segment momentarily with some music from Bruce Heck, an electronic composer and artist from, you know, the 70s. This album is called The Electric Lucifer, and there's some pretty out there weird, wacky stuff with a lot of synthesizers, bleeps, blorps, etc. Hope it's spooky enough for you.

And there was war in heaven. Michael and his angels fought against the dragon, and the great dragon was cast out, that old serpent called the devil and Satan. He was cast out into the earth, and his angels were cast out with him.

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3: 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I'm a Monona Grove High School band member and Eagle Scout. 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

Modesky Martin Wood with Dracula. It's spooky season here on Organized. So next we've got John Zorn with some wacky stuff from his tribute to Ennio Morricone called The Big Gun Down. This is Trainel 5000.

It's spooky season here on Organized. That was pretty spooky. That's from an album called The Unexplained Electronical Musical Impressions of the Occult by Ataraxia. Mort Garcon also did that Plantasia music for plants or something. So pretty out there stuff. We are going to end this set with a tune from William S. Fisher. This album, Circles, is there on the top of my list, and some very excellent songs, a very interesting instrumentation with celli. And this one's going to be called Chains. It's kind of gloomy, doomy, but compelling. And I really hope you enjoy this. Talk to you in a bit.

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Darkness falls across the land. The midnight hour is close at hand. Because it's about 13 minutes to midnight here on Organized. I'm Eric the Red. We're ramping up the first episode of our spooky season series. That was just Wayne Shorter with More Than Human from his album Supernova, which features John McLaughlin and Sonny Chirac, who you heard duking it out on their guitars, Miroslav Vitus, Airto, we got Jack DeJohnette, Chick Corea on drums and vibes. I assume they mean vibraphones, but probably, you know. Anywho, let's keep things spooky. This is an interesting tune from harpist Dorothy Ashby. The album is The Rubaiyat of Dorothy Ashby. The name of the song is The Moving Finger. And hope you enjoy it.

0: Sweet dreams, everybody. Behind my voice, as we wrap things up, is John Zorn from his album The Big Gun Down, Metamorphosy, La Classe Opera. Very unique album. Highly recommend it. We're going to wrap things up tonight with another unique piece of art with Madison Ties, Madison's own Beefus from the album Wrong Number of Heads. We're going to check out a portion of Which Head is Which, featuring yours truly on sample cultivation and keyboards since. See you next week for another spooky season here on Organized. See you next week.
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0: is Tamara Saviano from The Traveling Kind on WVMO. Join me on Saturday, October 17th. I'm going to play all new music from 2026, some of your Americana favorite artists, some you may not have heard from. It's going to be a fun night, Saturday, October 17th from 5 to 7 p.m. See you then.
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2: I'm here in the WVMO studios. I'm talking with Monona's mayor, Nancy Moore. We're talking more about the most recent city council meeting that took place on Monday, October 5th. Nancy, we've talked about the generalities of the capital budget and the first read. Let's dive in a little bit more. What are some of the big items in the upcoming capital budget?
3: One would be Wallace Avenue, which needs to be reconstructed, just like we did with Tonewatha this last year. Wallace is in tough shape, and there are water mains under Wallace, cast iron water mains, which are those old water mains that we've occasionally had problems with that we know need to come out as well. So that's one of the biggies. Perhaps the biggest one, which is actually not paid for by general obligation borrowing, but paid for by what's called land dedication fees, is the design and construction of a new park that's going to go on by the development that's happening by Topgolf. And then another big project was the replacement of the Tecumseh Lagoon DeNorge Bridge, which is the last big bridge in Monona that needs replacement.
2: Are there equipment items that are on this year's capital budget?
3: There are. There are two new squad cars for the police department. We have actually a vehicle and equipment rating system that we use to keep track of all of the equipment and the vehicles that we have as a municipality. And two of our squad cars are due or past due to be replaced. And so we'll be replacing two squad cars with what will be very energy efficient. They might not be fully electric, but they'll at least be hybrid squad cars.
2: So once again, the capital budget first read on October 5th. There's going to be the second read coming up.
3: Not only the second read, but hopefully the vote. And what will happen is that between the 5th and the 14th, alders have been requested to submit any amendments they would like considered on the 19th. And then we'll discuss any amendments. We vote on the amendments first and then on an overall final budget based on whatever happens with those amendments.
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1: This is Mary Merle from Winnequa Road with the Monona Bird Report. The piping plover holds a unique status in Wisconsin. It is our only federally endangered native breeding bird. These adorable little shorebirds need large open sand beaches for nesting, which is why they've been drawn to the Great Lakes. But unfortunately for the plovers, humans treasure this habitat just as much. Once there were as many as 800 nesting pairs throughout the region, but by 1990, that number had dropped to just 12, with zero nests in Wisconsin. Now, after four decades of dedicated conservation efforts involving universities, government agencies, conservation groups, and hundreds of volunteers, their numbers are finally bouncing back. This year was a banner season. 99 breeding pairs nested across the Great Lakes region, producing 184 fledged chicks. 12 of those nests were in Wisconsin. One was on Wisconsin Point in Superior, the first time the plovers have nested there in 49 years. The recovery goal for the Great Lakes piping plover is 150 breeding pairs. So, although there's still work to do, we're well on our way. You probably won't spot a piping plover on the shores of Lake Monona, but I share their story as a powerful reminder of how much federal protection combined with local dedication can achieve for our native birds. This is Mary Merle with the Monona Bird Report, and I'm glad that WVMO cares about birds.

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Big Brother and the Holding Company. They'll be back, not tonight, but they'll be back again. So, don't forget tomorrow the Blood, Sweat, and Tears will be here, and then next week, both Friday and Saturday, The Who from England will be here with the Electric Prunes on Friday, and Sunday the Electric Prunes will be back again. Grateful Dead are coming too with the Animals. So now it's closing time. So everybody close.

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1: Hello, and welcome to the Wellness Tip of the Day. I'm health writer Sarah Moran from the Frostwoods neighborhood. Today we're going to talk about naming your emotions. And first, it's important to remember that emotions are simply part of being human. Emotions are not good or bad, although what we do with our emotions can certainly be helpful or unhelpful. But think of your emotions as messengers or teachers, even navigation systems. Research shows that simply naming those emotions helps people feel better. In one study, participants looked at photos of people with upset facial expressions. Members in one study group were asked to label the emotions of the people in the photos. In the other group, the participants were asked to simply assign a made-up name for the people in the photos. MRI scans of their brains showed that people in the group who labeled the emotion showed less brain activity in the amygdala. Now, the amygdala is a part of the brain tied to fear, threats, and distress. It is also the seat of your fight or flight stress response. So basically, what this study showed is that naming the emotions appeared to have a calming effect. In addition to finding the words to describe your emotions, I would also recommend checking in with how the emotion feels in your body. For instance, what color would it be? What texture? Is it hot or cold? Where is the emotion sitting in your body? Getting in a habit of daily journaling can be an extremely helpful way to work with your emotions. And you might be more comfortable practicing naming and describing how you feel in a private space like a journal. Also, please note that the benefit I'm talking about has to do only with labeling, acknowledging, and describing how you feel. You don't have to find a solution or a resolution to feel better. Although I will add that with time, journaling can bring a lot of helpful insights and creative solutions to your life. I'm Sarah, and I'm so glad that WVMO cares about wellness. Here's wishing you true health and lasting joy. Take care.
2: 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WVMO will bring you the postgame action, too, as the Silver Eagles chase a deep run toward the state title. 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

like a poem we recite. She says I'm not happy, I say neither am I. I tell her I'm sorry as she starts to weep. Make her a promise I know I can't keep, that I will love and protect her for

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1: Hi, I'm Bill Groff from Copse Avenue, and this is The Lake Loop. Before there were red states and blue states, there was Atlas of the Presidents. I used to check this book out from the library during election years when I was a youngster because each chapter about each president had a colorful map of the state-by-state vote in each election. In the earliest days, the states that voted for the Federalist candidate were red, and the Democratic-Republican states were blue. Yes, there used to be one party called the Democratic-Republicans, as anyone who watched Schoolhouse Rock can tell you. But don't take my word for it. I'm just a Bill. The 1824 map was so wacky with pink, purple, green, and orange states all getting a slice of the electoral pie that the major parties realigned to save democracy, not to mention cartography. Eventually, things settled down, and after the Whigs disappeared, the Atlas of the President's view of the country was green and orange? That's right. From the 1860s forward, the map was dominated by Republican states in orange and Democratic states in green. Whatever you think of Wisconsin being color-coded politically purple these days, it's probably better than whatever you'd get by mixing green and orange. Ever since I started collecting political buttons and bumper stickers as a teenager in the 1970s, Republicans favored red and Democrats blue. Not exclusively, but predominantly. Today, when Wisconsin is described as a purple state, it implies that individual voters have mixed political views. The media throw us all into the electoral blender, set it to politicize, and all they see is purple. If they looked closer, they'd realize that each of us in the blender were, are, and will remain the same shade of red or blue that we always were. Thanks for riding along on this segment of The Lake Loop. I'm Bill Groff. Until next time, on your left.
2: Hello, Monona. My name is Caitlin.
3: And my name is Owen, and we are seniors at Monona Grove High School, and we represent MG Coalition.
2: Do you want to get an early start at trick-or-treating? MG Coalition is hosting a trunk-or-treat at Monona Grove High School. 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Instead of going door-to-door, you'll travel the high school parking lot getting candy and other goodies from high school students right from the trunk of their car.
3: The trunk-or-treat will take place on Sunday, October 25th from 1 p.m. to 3 p.m. This event is open to the public and all are welcome to attend. 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
2: Again, that's Sunday, October 25th from 1 p.m. to 3 p.m. in the Monona Grove High School parking lot near the football field. If you have any questions, please contact Jack Jackson at 608-316-1397. My name is Caitlin.
3: And my name is Owen.
2: And we hope to see you there.

0: 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Then check out Wildcard Wags with Jukebox Julie, which is moving to 10 p.m. Thursdays starting on October 15th. 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
1: This is Greg from the Lost Creek neighborhood with this weekend's music scene. Nearly 10 years after her album Songs of Bob Dylan, and a year after releasing her album Dylanology Live, Joan Osborne brings her soulful voice and love of Bob Dylan to the Atwood Music Hall on Friday at 8 for Joan Osborne Sings the Songs of Bob Dylan. This is a seated show, and tickets are still available online. And then get out of your seat and up on the floor Friday at 8 when Madison-based soul, funk, and Motown-inspired band Linda and the Zeros take the stage. Booty shaking to the band can be had with a ticket in advance or at the door at the Baroque on Winnebago. Another Madison original, funkified fusion band Work, debut their newest project, a live collaboration with DB Orchestra, a 17-piece jazz big band. Naturally, they call it the Workestra, and they'll be playing a limited amount of shows with this lineup this fall, and you can catch the very first live event by the Workestra at the Barrymore this Friday at 8. Legendary New Orleans jazz trumpeter Leroy Jones will transport you to the French Quarter with his New Orleans tribute show this Friday and Saturday nights at 7:30 at the North Street Cabaret. Jones has played with Della Reese and Harry Connick Jr., has been called the keeper of the flame of traditional New Orleans brass band music, and is in the New Orleans Jazz Hall of Fame. Twin Cities' own Davina and the Vagabonds bring their own unique twists and turns to blues and swing to the Stoughton Opera House at 7:30 on Saturday. Tickets for this live show in person or via streaming are available at stoughtonoperahouse.com. Chauncey Ali is a world-class fiddler who has performed with Peter Gabriel and around the world. His new project is the Chauncey Ali Quartet, playing original songs drawn from Celtic, Americana, and Nordic music. You can catch them at 7 on Saturday at the River Arts on Water Street in Prairie du Sac. The traveling, harmonizing, mandolin, and fiddle-playing twin sisters show The Price Sisters, backed by a band of banjo, fiddle, and guitar players, comes to the Mineral Point Opera House for a show at 7:30 on Saturday. Tickets are available in advance and the day of the show. That's it for this weekend's music scene from WVMO, where we live to hear it live.
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1: The first leaves are starting to turn and fall to the ground. Hi, this is Brian from the Alda Leopold Nature Center with a friendly phenology update. Fall is beginning to settle in, and evidence of this can be seen in the trees. We know that autumn brings a beautiful variety of fall colors, but the reasons for these different shades are less understood. What causes leaves to change color, and why are some leaves yellow, red, or simply dead? The answer lies in abscission, the process of trees shedding their leaves. Abscission starts when the length of daylight begins to shorten and disrupts a tree's ability to make chlorophyll, which creates food for the tree and gives leaves their green color. As the food-making process slows down, leaves look less green, and the true color of the leaves can be seen. The true color of the leaves depends on the different pigments within the leaf. In southern Wisconsin, mid to late October is often the best time to experience the colors at their peak. Visit us for a hike or take a walk around your neighborhood and look for leaves turning on the trees. For more information about the Alda Leopold Nature Center, please visit aldaleopoldnaturecenter.org and explore nature today.
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2: I'm here in the WVMO studios talking with Monona's Mayor Nancy Moore. We've got an election coming up on Tuesday, November 3rd. Absentee ballots are already being collected and the drop box is open. Tell us what we need to know about our election coming up on Tuesday, November 3rd.
3: Well, first and foremost, we would encourage people to check their registration. And the easiest way to do that is by calling City Hall or by going to myvote.wi.gov. The second thing is we want people to know that in-person early voting begins on October 20th right here at City Hall and goes through October 30th. And that's 8 to 5, same hours as City Hall. You can just walk in the door. There'll be the voting booths right here along with the ballots. So you can vote during that time period. There's also going to be special hours on October 24, which is Saturday, from 8 a.m. to noon for those people that have difficulty coming during the working hours during the week.
2: On November 3rd itself, we have our usual polling places. People will need to bring their ID to their regular polling place.
3: That's absolutely right. People should always have their ID. And if anybody did request an absentee ballot, they might have already received it in the mail or are about to receive it in the mail. That can always be dropped back to City Hall. You should bring it yourself. It shouldn't be dropped by somebody else. You can also drop it in the drop box, which is right here at City Hall. We would encourage people not to use USPS just because the United States Postal Service is telling people to stick it in the mail at least 2 weeks out just to guarantee that it might get there. And even then, you know, that's quite a ways out. So really, we would encourage people to use the drop box, drop it by City Hall, show up at Election Day with your ID. You can register to vote online. You can register in person at City Hall. You can register the day, Election Day. I want to express my gratitude to City Clerk Chrissy Call and all of our election workers at St. Stephen's and the Community Center. They do a fantastic job.
2: We're all very proud here in Monona that most Mononans vote.
3: You bet. Always in the 90%, and especially on big elections.
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1: Hi, I'm Steve Martinelli, and this is the Monona Grove Sports Showcase. The 1962 Monona Grove football season had as many stories as touchdowns. This is one of them. MG has a long history of good, tough linebackers. I've enjoyed watching several of them. Nick Meyer, Josh Groves, and going back to the 77 state championship team, Ronnie Sam. Watching those guys stop a running back short of the goal line is one of the most exciting plays in a game. In 1960, 165-pound sophomore guard and linebacker Carl Rudenbusch impressed the MG coaches and earned a spot in the Silver Eagle lineup. The next year, he was bigger, stronger, and the best player on the team. The 61 Silver Eagles finished second behind Stoughton. With Rudenbusch at middle linebacker, the defense tallied four shutouts and gave up an average of less than 8 points a game. Playing both offensive guard and linebacker, Rudenbusch was named All-Conference and voted the team MVP. In 1962, the Silver Eagles caught fire. Rudenbusch was an unstoppable force, setting a conference record for tackles. As the Silver Eagles won game after game, Carl came up with the big plays. Goal line stops, blocked kicks, returning interceptions for touchdowns, he was the difference in many games. The MG defense gave up just a single touchdown in 62 and didn't allow an opponent to cross the MG 40 until the sixth game of the year. In the championship clinching win over Stoughton, Carl not only caused the Vikings to lose a fumble at the 2-yard line, he caught a 35-yard tackle-eligible pass for a touchdown. As if this wasn't enough, Carl was picked as homecoming king earlier in the season. For his extraordinary play, Carl was again named team MVP for the second time and made the All-Conference team, plus he earned All-State honors and was named to the high school All-American team. A member of the MG track team, he took first place in the shot put and second in the discus at the conference meet. He also played on the Silver Eagle basketball team and somehow found time to earn straight A's and was awarded the 1963 Silver Eagle Award for the best student athlete. MG has seen many outstanding football players over the years, but few can compare to Carl Rudenbusch, maybe the greatest Silver Eagle linebacker ever. I'm Steve Martinelli, and I'll see you at the game.

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1: I'm Joe Martin from the VMO show. I am here in the WVMO studios learning more about Monona with Monona's mayor, Nancy Moore. The most recent city council meeting took place on Monday, October 5th. A highlight there was the first reading of the capital budget. What is the capital budget, and what is a first read? What does that mean?
2: So we have two budgets in the city of Monona, one being the capital budget and the other being our operating budget. The capital budget is for larger projects or equipment for which we need to borrow. So the street work that we do, like the rebuilding of Tonawatha Trail that we just did this year, bridge replacements, park renovations, police and fire equipment and vehicles, equipment for public works or parks, all of those bigger items that last us a long time are part of the capital budget.
1: So kind of in very generally, the operating budget is people and the capital budget is stuff?
2: That's right. That's right. Yeah, absolutely. And I would say that the operating budget has a little more than people in that it's what the departments need on an annual basis to operate. Everything from office supplies to professional development to salaries and benefits, marketing. I mean, there's all sorts of things that are kind of an annual, what it takes us to run the show for a year.
1: We know what a capital budget is. What's a first read?
2: So a first read is the first of two times that the city council hears about something. So if something is new business to the council. In the case of the capital budget, it's a little bit different in that before we get to first read, there's another term. It's called committee of the whole. And that's when the staff presents their priorities for the capital budget to give the council an opportunity to not only soak it all up, but to ask some initial questions before we even get to first read.
1: You've done that committee of the whole work. Then you assemble a preliminary capital budget.
2: That's right.
1: And that's brought to the council. Now the council is going to have more opportunities to ask questions before a final vote is taken.
2: That's right.
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3: Hi, this is Brianna, deputy clerk for the city of Monona. 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If you'd like to vote absentee by mail, the deadline to request an absentee ballot is October 29th. And if you'd prefer to vote during in-person absentee, that begins October 20th at Monona City Hall. If you need to request an absentee ballot, register to vote, or just have questions about voting, information is available online at myvote.wi.gov.

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1: Got a minute? Here's what's going on around Monona. It's a free evening of museum fun, 4 to 8, at the Madison Children's Museum. 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A look at Monona Grove sports. 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Football travels to DeForest with JV2 at 5 and JV at 7. Girls volleyball is at home against McFarland with JV and JV2 at 6 and varsity at 7:30. The M&M Cup is on the line. And of course, it's homecoming this week at Monona Grove High School, and Friday night's homecoming football game against the DeForest Norskies is the last home game of the season. Kickoff is at 7 o'clock at John Clements Stadium with Parker Hagen and Max Loader on the mic. 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

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He'd pull out that old photograph like a

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Well, that poor boy won, that beat his heart. Then my daddy would look at my mommy and smile as he brushed the hair back from my eyes, and he'd say, "Your mom."

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1: Hello, and welcome to the Wellness Tip of the Day. I'm health writer Sarah Moran from the Frostwoods neighborhood. Today we're going to talk about naming your emotions. And first, it's important to remember that emotions are simply part of being human. Emotions are not good or bad, although what we do with our emotions can certainly be helpful or unhelpful. But think of your emotions as messengers or teachers, even navigation systems. Research shows that simply naming those emotions helps people feel better. In one study, participants looked at photos of people with upset facial expressions. Members in one study group were asked to label the emotions of the people in the photos. In the other group, the participants were asked to simply assign a made-up name for the people in the photos. MRI scans of their brains showed that people in the group who labeled the emotion showed less brain activity in the amygdala. Now, the amygdala is a part of the brain tied to fear, threats, and distress. It is also the seat of your fight or flight stress response. So basically, what this study showed is that naming the emotions appeared to have a calming effect. In addition to finding the words to describe your emotions, I would also recommend checking in with how the emotion feels in your body. For instance, what color would it be? What texture? Is it hot or cold? Where is the emotion sitting in your body? Getting in a habit of daily journaling can be an extremely helpful way to work with your emotions. And you might be more comfortable practicing naming and describing how you feel in a private space like a journal. Also, please note that the benefit I'm talking about has to do only with labeling, acknowledging, and describing how you feel. You don't have to find a solution or a resolution to feel better. Although I will add that with time, journaling can bring a lot of helpful insights and creative solutions to your life. I'm Sarah, and I'm so glad that WVMO cares about wellness. Here's wishing you true health and lasting joy. Take care.

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In 1964, Cole Porter died of kidney failure. He was 73. Porter was one of the greatest songwriters of the 20th century.

0: And in 1973, the Dolly Parton single Jolene was released. It went on to top the Billboard Country Chart. And that's today's WVMO Music History Moment. I'm Jeff Perry.
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evening with one of America's greatest songwriters. Carla has written enduring hits for artists like Linda Ronstadt, Bonnie Raitt, and Wynonna Judd, and is renowned as a powerful performing artist in her own right. 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
1: Got a minute? Here's what's going on around Monona. 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A look at Monona Grove sports. 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Football travels to DeForest with JV 2 at 5 and JV at 7. Girls volleyball is at home against McFarland with JV and JV 2 at 6 and varsity at 7:30. The M&M Cup is on the line. And of course, it's homecoming this week at Monona Grove High School, and Friday night's homecoming football game against the DeForest Norskies is the last home game of the season. Kickoff is at 7 o'clock at John Clements Stadium with Parker Hagen and Max Loader on the mic. 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

0: like to do a song of great social and political import. It goes like this. Oh, Lord, won't you buy me a Mercedes Benz? My friends all drive Porsches. I must make amends. Worked hard all my lifetime. No help from my friends. So, oh, Lord, won't you buy me a Mercedes Benz? Oh, Lord, won't you buy me a color TV? Dialing for dollars is trying to find me. I wait for delivery each day until 3. So, oh Lord, won't you buy me a color TV? Oh Lord, won't you buy me a night on the town? I'm counting on you, Lord. Please don't let me down. Prove that you love me and buy the next round. Oh Lord, won't you buy me a night on the town? Everybody, oh Lord, won't you buy me a Mercedes Benz? My friends all drive Porsches. I must make amends. Worked hard all my lifetime. No help from my friends. So, oh Lord, won't you buy me a Mercedes Benz? That's it.
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got a Lincoln motor and it's really souped up. 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Got overdrive, just won't stall. With a 4-barrel carb and a dual exhaust, with 411 gears you can really get lost. 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

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By then, the taillight was all you could see. Now the fellas ribbed me for being behind, so I thought I'd make the Lincoln unwind. 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Wound it up to 110, my speedometer said that I hit top end. My foot was glued like lead to the floor, that's all there is, and there ain't no more. Now the boys all thought I lost my sense, and telephone poles looked like a picket fence. They said, slow down, I see spots, the lines on the road just look like dots. Took a corner, sideswiped the truck, crossed my fingers just for luck. My fenders was clicking the guardrail post. 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

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Don't you know by then we'd be low on gas. 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Feel the tension, man, what a ride. 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
1: This is Greg from the Lost Creek neighborhood with this weekend's music scene. Nearly 10 years after her album Songs of Bob Dylan, and a year after releasing her album Dylanology Live, Joan Osborne brings her soulful voice and love of Bob Dylan to the Atwood Music Hall on Friday at 8 for Joan Osborne Sings the Songs of Bob Dylan. This is a seated show, and tickets are still available online. And then get out of your seat and up on the floor Friday at 8 when Madison-based soul, funk, and Motown-inspired band Linda and the Zeros take the stage. Booty shaking to the band can be had with a ticket in advance or at the door at the Baroque on Winnebago. Another Madison original, funkified fusion band Work, debut their newest project, a live collaboration with DB Orchestra, a 17-piece jazz big band. Naturally, they call it the Workestra, and they'll be playing a limited amount of shows with this lineup this fall, and you can catch the very first live event by the Workestra at the Barrymore this Friday at 8. Legendary New Orleans jazz trumpeter Leroy Jones will transport you to the French Quarter with his New Orleans tribute show this Friday and Saturday nights at 7:30 at the North Street Cabaret. Jones has played with Della Reese and Harry Connick Jr., and has been called the keeper of the flame of traditional New Orleans brass band music, and is in the New Orleans Jazz Hall of Fame. Twin Cities' own Davina and the Vagabonds bring their own unique twists and turns to blues and swing to the Stoughton Opera House at 7:30 on Saturday. Tickets for this live show in person or via streaming are available at stoughtonoperahouse.com. Chauncey Ali is a world-class fiddler who has performed with Peter Gabriel and around the world. His new project is the Chauncey Ali Quartet, playing original songs drawn from Celtic, Americana, and Nordic music. You can catch them at 7 on Saturday at the River Arts on Water Street in Prairie du Sac. The traveling, harmonizing, mandolin, and fiddle-playing twin sisters show The Price Sisters, backed by a band of banjo, fiddle, and guitar players, comes to the Mineral Point Opera House for a show at 7:30 on Saturday. Tickets are available in advance and the day of the show. That's it for this weekend's music scene from WVMO, where we live to hear it live.
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1: Hi, I'm Bill Groff from Copse Avenue, and this is The Lake Loop. Before there were red states and blue states, there was Atlas of the Presidents. I used to check this book out from the library during election years when I was a youngster because each chapter about each president had a colorful map of the state-by-state vote in each election. In the earliest days, the states that voted for the Federalist candidate were red, and the Democratic-Republican states were blue. Yes, there used to be one party called the Democratic-Republicans, as anyone who watched Schoolhouse Rock can tell you. But don't take my word for it. I'm just a Bill. The 1824 map was so wacky with pink, purple, green, and orange states all getting a slice of the electoral pie that the major parties realigned to save democracy, not to mention cartography. Eventually, things settled down, and after the Whigs disappeared, the Atlas of the President's view of the country was green and orange? That's right. From the 1860s forward, the map was dominated by Republican states in orange and Democratic states in green. Whatever you think of Wisconsin being color-coded politically purple these days, it's probably better than whatever you'd get by mixing green and orange. Ever since I started collecting political buttons and bumper stickers as a teenager in the 1970s, Republicans favored red and Democrats blue, not exclusively, but predominantly. Today, when Wisconsin is described as a purple state, it implies that individual voters have mixed political views. The media throw us all into the electoral blender, set it to politicize, and all they see is purple. If they looked closer, they'd realize that each of us in the blender were, are, and will remain the same shade of red or blue that we always were. Thanks for riding along on this segment of The Lake Loop. I'm Bill Groff. Until next time, on your left.
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0: This is Tamara Saviano from The Traveling Kind on WVMO. Join me on Saturday, October 17th. I'm going to play all new music from 2026, some of your Americana favorite artists, some you may not have heard from. It's going to be a fun night, Saturday, October 17th from 5 to 7 p.m. See you then.
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2: I'm here in the WVMO studios talking with Monona's Mayor Nancy Moore. We've got an election coming up on Tuesday, November 3rd. Absentee ballots are already being collected and the drop box is open. Tell us what we need to know about our election coming up on Tuesday, November 3rd.
3: Well, first and foremost, we would encourage people to check their registration. And the easiest way to do that is by calling City Hall or by going to myvote.wi.gov. The second thing is we want people to know that in-person early voting begins on October 20th right here at City Hall and goes through October 30th. And that's 8 to 5, same hours as City Hall. You can just walk in the door. There'll be the voting booths right here along with the ballots. So you can vote during that time period. There's also going to be special hours on October 24, which is Saturday, from 8 a.m. to noon for those people that have difficulty coming during the working hours during the week.
2: On November 3rd itself, we have our usual polling places. People will need to bring their ID to their regular polling place.
3: That's absolutely right. People should always have their ID. And if anybody did request an absentee ballot, they might have already received it in the mail or are about to receive it in the mail. It can always be dropped back to City Hall. You should bring it yourself. It shouldn't be dropped by somebody else. You can also drop it in the drop box, which is right here at City Hall. We would encourage people not to use USPS just because the United States Postal Service is telling people to stick it in the mail at least 2 weeks out just to guarantee that it might get there. And even then, you know, that's quite a ways out. So really, we would encourage people to use the drop box, drop it by City Hall, show up at Election Day with your ID. You can register to vote online. You can register in person at City Hall. You can register the day, Election Day. I want to express my gratitude to City Clerk Chrissy Call and all of our election workers at St. Stephen's and the Community Center. They do a fantastic job.
2: We're all very proud here in Monona that most Mononans vote.
3: You bet. Always in the 90%, and especially on big elections.
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and your mind cannot conceive. Now all depends on what I say to you and on your doubting me. So I've prepared these statements far from true. Pay heed and disbelieve.

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1: Got a minute? Here's what's going on around Monona. 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A look at Monona Grove sports. 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Football travels to DeForest with JV2 at 5 and JV at 7. Girls volleyball is at home against McFarland with JV and JV2 at 6 and varsity at 7:30. The M&M Cup is on the line. And of course, it's homecoming this week at Monona Grove High School, and Friday night's homecoming football game against the DeForest Norskies is the last home game of the season. Kickoff is at 7 o'clock at John Clement Stadium with Parker Hagen and Max Loader on the mic. 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
1: Orange Jewelweed, the gem of late summer and early fall. Hi, this is Brian from the Aldo Leopold Nature Center with a friendly phenology update. Commonly referred to as spotted touch-me-not, orange jewelweed, an annual native, is blooming in wetland areas. Identified by its orange flowers that appear to glitter in the sunlight, orange jewelweed flowers are about 1 inch long and tubular in shape, with a large open mouth made of petals that are usually dark orange with red or brown dots. One petal forms the top lip, which is curved upward, and two fused petals form the lower lip, functioning as a landing pad for visiting insects. Touch-me-not refers to its elongated seed pods that, when ripe, can explode when touched, dispersing seeds in every direction. Please note, this plant is not dangerous to touch. 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

0: That was Bill Justice doing Raunchy, a song we know more probably by Duane Eddy, who recorded it, but Bill Justice wrote the song. 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
1: 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Join me on Saturday, October 17th. I'm going to play all new music from 2026. Some of your Americana favorite artists, some you may not have heard from. It's going to be a fun night. 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

Well, good Thursday morning, Monona. It's 987 Countdown to Country with me, Jody McCann. I'm here virtually every Thursday from 10 to 11 playing a little roots country music. And as I said last week, I found a lot of mountain songs when I did mountain songs last week. And we'd been out to the Canadian and Montana Rockies. So I'm going to continue. Just guess we'll just call it Mountains 2. It's some more mountain songs that I really like. And the whole first set is going to be more based on the Rocky Mountains. And since I lived in Colorado, grew up in Wyoming, and we just did a recent trip to Montana, it's like the Bighorns when I was growing up were, my brothers and I considered them our mountains. So the whole first set's going to be based on the Rockies, and then we'll get into some other mountains. So I think we ought to just get that going. We're going to start the whole program here with Emmylou Harris and John Denver to do Wild Montana Skies.

I know some boys that I once called family mounted high in the year of 85. Major Stewart went down and he left his cows back in Fort McLeod when the news circled round that the Métis had enough and there's rustlers on the prowl and send a boy and needs his boys to straighten her out.

0: version of Mountain Songs, and this whole set was Rocky Mountain songs. And I have to do one little computer thing right here. There we go. Take care of the administrivia. We started the set with Emmylou Harris and John Denver. That's Wild Montana Skies. And then Dan Seals did Meet Me in Montana. And who, you ask, was the female accompaniment on that song? And that was Marie Osmond. And then, I think appropriately, Colter Wall, a Canadian, did Rocky Mountain Rangers, and he talks about Fort McLeod, and that's in Alberta. I don't know, 30, 40 miles from Calgary, I think. And then John Prine did Rocky Mountain Time. And Dan Fogelberg did High Country Snows. Dan Fogelberg's known more as a rocker, but that album, High Country Snows, recorded in 1985, is really a fabulous album. Bunch of really good songs. I'll send that out to my friend John Miller. And we finished up with Rocky Mountain Breakdown. We have a couple of announcements here, and we'll get right back to the music.
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3: I'm here in the WVMO studios. I'm talking with Monona's mayor, Nancy Moore. We're talking more about the most recent city council meeting that took place on Monday, October 5th. Nancy, we've talked about the generalities of the capital budget and the first read. Let's dive in a little bit more. What are some of the big items in the upcoming capital budget?
4: One would be Wallace Avenue, which needs to be reconstructed, just like we did with Tonewatha this last year. Wallace is in tough shape, and there are water mains under Wallace, cast iron water mains, which are those old water mains that we've occasionally had problems with that we know need to come out as well. So that's one of the biggies. Perhaps the biggest one, which is actually not paid for by general obligation borrowing, but by paid for by what's called land dedication fees, is the design and construction of a new park that's going to go on by the development that's happening by Topgolf. And then another big project was the replacement of the Tecumseh Lagoon de Norge Bridge, which is the last big bridge in Monona that needs replacement.
3: Are there equipment items that are on this year's capital budget?
4: There are. There are two new squad cars for the police department. We have actually a vehicle and equipment rating system that we use to keep track of all of the equipment and the vehicles that we have as a municipality. And two of our squad cars are due or past due to be replaced. And so we'll be replacing two squad cars with what will be very energy efficient. They might not be fully electric, but they'll at least be hybrid squad cars.
3: So once again, the capital budget first read on October 5th. There's going to be the second read coming up.
4: Not only the second read, but hopefully the vote. And what will happen is that between the 5th and the 14th, alders have been requested to submit any amendments they would like considered on the 19th. And then we'll discuss any amendments. We vote on the amendments first, and then on an overall final budget based on whatever happens with those amendments.
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And you're listening to 987 Countdown to Country on 98.7 WVMO, The Voice of Monona. And that last set was all Rocky Mountain songs. In this next set, we're going to do basically songs about other mountains. And let's get that started with Dillard and Clark doing Rocky Top. But one of the things that I've listened to this album basically for, it was recorded in 68 or 69. There, the two albums that Dillard and Clark did have been put together, and you can buy them now as a set. And I always forget whether the Fantastic Expedition came first or Through the Morning, Through the Night.

I think it's in that order. But Rocky Top was on through the morning, through the night, the later one. And I always wondered who the female was singing this, and it's Donna Washburn. So let's listen to Dillard and Clark along with Donna Washburn do Rocky Top.

0: Oh, that was Loretta Lynn, High on a Mountaintop. That's from her album, Van Leer Rose, produced by Jack White, by the way, recorded in 2004. And I think that's kind of a clogging rhythm. I like that song. It's a fun one. You're listening to 987 Countdown to Country, and we are doing our second week of Mountain Songs. We started the set with Dillard and Clark doing Rocky Top, and as I pointed out, that was Donna Washburn doing the female lead there. That's a song actually written by Felice and Budlow Bryant, and we followed that with Ronnie Millsap doing Smoky Mountain Rain, and Dolly Parton did My Tennessee Mountain Home. Doc and Merle Watson did Blue Ridge Mountain Blues, and we'll hear another version of that in our last set. And Loretta Lynn finished that up. And we are going to find out what's going on around Monona, and then we'll get back for our last short set of music.
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2: Got a minute? 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Girls volleyball is at home against McFarland with JV and JV2 at 6 and varsity at 7:30. The M&M Cup is on the line. And of course, it's homecoming this week at Monona Grove High School, and Friday night's homecoming football game against the DeForest Norskies is the last home game of the season. Kickoff is at 7 o'clock at John Clement Stadium with Parker Hagen and Max Loader on the mic. 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
3: This is Lori from the Monona Senior Center. A look at the 2026 midterm elections is our Scholarly Scoop program for Friday, October 9th at 9:30 a.m. Barry Burden is professor of political science and director of the Elections Research Center at the University of Wisconsin-Madison. Burden's research and teaching focus on U.S. elections, political parties, public opinion, representation, and the U.S. Congress. His recent research examines aspects of election administration and voter participation. The presentation will illuminate historic election patterns in midterm elections, factors unique to the 2026 environment, and what it all means for this year's congressional elections. 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
0: And you're listening to 987 Countdown to Country. We're doing Mountain Songs. So here's the spring string cheese incident to do Colorado Bluebird Sky.

That was John Fogerty. That's a little different version of Blue Ridge Mountain Blues from Doc and Merle. Sure want to thank you for listening along this morning. We've been playing mountain songs, and I think next week we'll probably get started on Halloween, maybe have a little something about voting, because actually in-person absentee voting here at City Hall starts on the 20th. I think that's next Tuesday. I want to thank you all for listening along this morning. I hope you've enjoyed the show. And as I normally do, I'm going to let you know the last couple songs we're going out with. We're going to hear Tim O'Brien do Climb a Mountain. And then maybe my favorite mountain song ever. I know I say a lot of things are my favorites because I have a lot of favorites, but Townes Van Zandt's going to do Snowin' on Raton, and then Raton Pass is on Interstate 25 between Denver and Santa Fe, basically. So I will see you next week, and we'll probably get spooky, actually. Here's Tim O'Brien to do Climb a Mountain.

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1: Hello, and welcome to the Wellness Tip of the Day. I'm health writer Sarah Moran from the Frostwoods neighborhood. Today we're going to talk about naming your emotions. And first, it's important to remember that emotions are simply part of being human. Emotions are not good or bad, although what we do with our emotions can certainly be helpful or unhelpful. But think of your emotions as messengers or teachers, even navigation systems. Research shows that simply naming those emotions helps people feel better. In one study, participants looked at photos of people with upset facial expressions. Members in one study group were asked to label the emotions of the people in the photos. In the other group, the participants were asked to simply assign a made-up name for the people in the photos. MRI scans of their brains showed that people in the group who labeled the emotion showed less brain activity in the amygdala. Now, the amygdala is a part of the brain tied to fear, threats, and distress. It is also the seat of your fight or flight stress response. So basically, what this study showed is that naming the emotions appeared to have a calming effect. In addition to finding the words to describe your emotions, I would also recommend checking in with how the emotion feels in your body. For instance, what color would it be? What texture? Is it hot or cold? Where is the emotion sitting in your body? Getting in a habit of daily journaling can be an extremely helpful way to work with your emotions. And you might be more comfortable practicing naming and describing how you feel in a private space like a journal. Also, please note that the benefit I'm talking about has to do only with labeling, acknowledging, and describing how you feel. You don't have to find a solution or a resolution to feel better. Although I will add that with time, journaling can bring a lot of helpful insights and creative solutions to your life. I'm Sarah, and I'm so glad that WVMO cares about wellness. Here's wishing you true health and lasting joy. Take care.

my friend, was gonna keep you free and clean. 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

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The dusty poncho bit down south,

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2: Hi, this is Brianna, Deputy Clerk for the City of Monona. 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

0: This is Tamara Saviano from The Traveling Kind on WVMO. Join me on Saturday, October 17th. I'm going to play all new music from 2026. Some of your Americana favorite artists, some you may not have heard from. It's going to be a fun night. Saturday, October 17th from 5 to 7 p.m. See you then.
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3: 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I'm Jill Martin. Today, an in-studio performance from Rochelle and the Rattlers, coming to the Family, Friends, and Fan Fest at San Damiano Park on Saturday, October 17th, starting at 2 p.m. We'll also talk to Kara Erickson, Executive Director of the Friends of San Damiano, about the history and the future of San Damiano Park. Rochelle and the Rattlers and Kara Erickson, today on the VMO Show. Good afternoon and welcome to the VMO Show. I am Joe Martin and I'm joined in the studio today by Rochelle and the Rattlers coming to San Damiano Park on Saturday, October 17th from 2 to 6 p.m. The band is here. They got their instruments ready to go. Hey, let's start out with a song.

0: right. Here in the WVMO studios, that's Rochelle and the Rattlers. They are coming to San Damiano Park October 17th. That's a Saturday. It's a 2-6 event, getting billed as Family, Friends, and Fan Fest. Here in the studio, we've got Kent, Tom, Steve, Rochelle, and Lisa. And Lisa, I'm going to pick on you to talk to us a little bit about this, because as I understand it, this was your big idea in the first place.
1: My big idea. Yes, it's a big year. I'm turning 60 soon, and I wanted to do something for that celebration and also to raise some funds for San Damiano or involve the community. And I have several musicians here, Kent and Rochelle being two of them, that are also turning 60 or have turned 60, so kind of a sexagenarian celebration.
0: Let's go. So I can relate. So it's going to be a really fun event. Not only are you guys planned, but another one of your projects, VO5, or some...
1: Yes, I've been very blessed to be with VO5 the last 10 years, and so they have agreed to play, and we have some newly 60-year-olds in that band as well, and also some of my former bandmates. I'm about 40 years into this music business here in the area, and so I have a few other friends that are going to be guesting.
0: Well, as I'm sure all of you know, I mean, San Damiano Park is such a cool place to be.
2: Yep.
0: And, you know, the live music that's been going on over there the last couple of years has just gotten more and more fun. And I think the community knows about it. That means that everybody who's Monona, East Side, it's an easy trip over to San Damiano Park to have a great afternoon celebration. So I'm going to let people know already, because I'm hip to these things. You're coming to the park on Saturday, October 17th. What you're going to want to do is find a place to park a little ways away, maybe the high school parking lot. There's not on-site parking, but here's the best thing you can do is ride your bike over there, you know, or just stroll on over, take public transportation, lots of different options. I mean, it sounds like a lot of your friends are going to be coming to celebrate this birthday party, Lisa.
1: I sure hope so. We'll see how many friends I have.
0: So, I mean, not only is this a birthday party for you and several members of your cohort, but in a way, this is a bit of a reunion show for the band, right? You guys have played a couple private parties, but you really haven't done a real public set in a while now, is that right?
1: About 10 years, yeah. Sadly, one of our members passed away in 2017, and so we really haven't done, we did a couple of shows that year, but really not since 2017.
0: Well, I'm here to tell you guys, you didn't miss a beat, like literally and figuratively. It sound fantastic in here in the studio. So that first one was called Good Is Gone. But you just got here, so how about another song for us? And then we're also joined in the studio today. My pal Kara Erickson from Friends of San Damiano is here, and after the song, we'll get her to talk a little bit about San Damiano Park and the Friends and all the things that they're doing over there. But what are we going to hear next, Rochelle? What do you think?
1: Seven? Yeah, we'll do Seven.
0: Okay.
1: Yeah, Seven Bridges Road. I'm sure it's familiar to audience members.

0: Holy cats.
1: Wow. Well, that was fantastic. You're right. I'm sure our audience knows that. That's from a band mysteriously known only as Eagles. And I don't know which of you guys was hitting that lonesome tenor over there, but Randy Meisner would be proud of you. You guys bringing that. That was great. That was great. You know, Dolly did a really great version of that song, too, on her Bluegrass album.
2: Dolly, who's this Dolly person you're
1: talking about? we'll explain later. She was pretty good. Yeah. She was pretty good. So, that was Rochelle and the Rattlers for folks who are just tuning into the VMO show this afternoon. And I'm Joe Martin. I'm here in the studio with the band. We're talking about their event coming up at San Damiano Park on Saturday, October 17th. That's from 2 to 6 p.m. And it's a family, friends, and fan fest where it's a bit of a birthday party, but then it's also a fundraiser for the Friends of San Damiano. Also here with us today, my friend Kara Erickson. Hey, Kara.
3: Hi, Joe. Hey, WVMO.
1: Kara, you've only been in this studio about 5,000 times.
3: Yes, over probably 10 years now.
1: That's right. So you are a true friend of the station. You've been doing so many exciting things since you took over day-to-day operations over there at San Damiano. It's been a busy musical summer.
3: Yeah, we like music. It's a great place to gather for it.
1: And what a way to wind things right into fall with this wonderful event. For people who aren't aware of kind of how San Damiano came to be a park here in Monona and what the Friends of San Damiano do, could you explain it kind of just for folks who maybe are just hearing about it for the first time?
3: Yeah, for sure. Well, San Damiano Park is brought to you thanks to the city of Monona and Dane County. They are the ones who purchased the property from the Norbertine Abbey in 2021 to preserve it as a park for everyone to enjoy. We have 10 acres of green space and almost 1,100 feet of shoreline. And I personally believe the best sunsets in Dane County, but I might be a little biased.
1: So for folks who haven't had the chance to visit San Damiano Park, it is right as you're coming around the curve from when Atwood becomes Monona Drive.
3: Yes.
1: You'll pass the East Side Club on your right, and you'll just kind of curve over, and you'll go past Burn Boot Camp on your left.
3: Yep, when you get to the Lakeside Shopping Plaza, I believe that is.
1: That's right. And it's a little bit further off, and it's to your right. And as you say, just that lakeshore, it's amazing, pristine. You know, the Norbertines were there for decades, right?
3: Yeah, so the Norbertines owned it for 95 years, and it was a private residence before that. So the house on the property was built for Frank and Lillian Alice in 1893, finished in 1894. Wow. And it was a private residence for about 35 years, and then it became a novitiate, and it was a novitiate for 95. And then it sat vacant for a while, and then the city of Monona acquired it when the Norbertines were looking to sell it.
1: Now, the Friends of San Damiano, your organization, is dedicated to raising the funds to program, preserve, and restore the property. Tell us a little bit about your organization and what you're doing and what you plan to be doing in the years to come.
3: Yeah, so currently known as the Friends of San Damiano, we are the nonprofit that's stewarding this park into its next chapter. And that includes making it more usable, more enjoyable. We also 100% are going to preserve the pristine beauty of the park. We want to preserve the nature and make sure it is a natural sanctity or natural safe space for folks to come. But also we want to find ways to enjoy it and bring new people to the park too, because we want to make improvements that, quite frankly, are going to cost some money, and we need to raise money to do that. And we also don't, this isn't a property, these aren't improvements that are going to be done on the backs of Monona residents. These aren't going to be improvements that are going to fall on Monona residents to raise money for.
1: It's a little
3: exterior.
1: It's a little different from other parks in Monona in that regard.
3: Yes.
1: And your vision that your friends group has promulgated involves a revisioning of that property to make it even more accessible to the public.
3: Yes, yes. We have, as you mentioned earlier, we have virtually no parking on site. We would like to add a small parking lot, maybe 35 spots, right? So a few more people can park on site. We also have 1,100 feet of shoreline, but there's no piers. So there's nowhere to pull your kayak up or your put your stand-up paddleboard in the water, really, and there's certainly no place for a motorboat. Additionally, the only bathroom we have right now is a porta potty, and year-round, that's not the most fun. Yeah. Nor is the Frank Alice House currently usable in its current state. So, yes, there are improvements we are going to make, and what we like to say is that the City of Monona and the Dane County, they made the initial investment. They made the first move to save this property and preserve it from development so we can all enjoy it, and now it's up to the Friends of San Damiano to raise the money to bring it to its next chapter and really make it a destination, a resource for our community.
1: Well, that brings us back to this event that's happening on Saturday, October 17th, raising funds for the Friends of San Damiano. This is going to be one of these events, right? There's going to be food trucks there, beverages available, merch for sale. So there's going to be a lot going on, and that of course includes music. So
3: yes. When Lisa came to us with this idea, we had to jump on it, because what better way to celebrate what a wonderful year we've been having? We partnered with WVMO for our concert series. And so what better way to close out the year than with a birthday bash, celebrating these two great bands and all these fabulous musicians turning 60. And yes, Friends of San Damiano will be on site serving beverages. We'll have non-alcoholic and alcoholic beverages for sale. We also have some food carts lined up, a variety of different food that you can enjoy there, and opportunities to learn more about San Damiano and also celebrate these great musicians.
1: Well, if I want to find out more about San Damiano between now and October 17th, is there some place on the internets that I can go?
3: You know it. It's sandamianomonona.org. sandamianomonona.org.
1: Kara, I could talk to you all day, but I'd rather listen to music.
3: I also really enjoy talking to you, but I think we should hear another song.
1: All right. So in the studio with us today, Rochelle and the Rattlers have been nice enough to come down with their instruments. Once again, that's Kent, Tom, Steve, Rochelle, and Lisa. And they've been gracing us with some amazing harmonies, great singing and playing. Could we get you guys to play one more for us?
0: Absolutely. And this one is kind of goes out to our bandmate, Al, who passed away. He put out a CD. He knew he was ill, and the song is on there. And so I always think of him. This is for Al, yeah.
1: What's this one called?
2: I Ain't Leaving.
1: I Ain't Leaving. This is Rochelle and the Rattlers here live in the WVMO studios. Take it away.

0: That was fantastic. Rochelle and the Rattlers here in the WVMO studios. We've been talking today about the Family, Friends, and Fan Fest coming to San Damiano Park on Saturday, October 17th. That event starts at 2 p.m., rolls right through 6 p.m. with music from Rochelle and the Rattlers and VO5 and maybe some special guests. There's going to be food trucks, beverages. It's going to be a great place to convene with our neighbors and friends on the shores of Lake Monona. One more time before it gets too cold. Kara Erickson from Friends of San Damiano, thank you so much for coming down today. Rochelle and the Rattlers, thank you. You guys sound fantastic.
1: Thank you.
2: Thank you.
0: Looking forward to it.
3: Yes, thank you very much.
4: Yes.
0: That's it for today's VMO show. Thanks again to Rochelle and the Rattlers and Kara Erickson. For more information about the Family, Friends, and Fan Fest on October 17th, visit sandamianomonona.org. I'm Joe Martin. 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
1: Got a minute? 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Girls volleyball is at home against McFarland with JV and JV2 at 6 and varsity at 7:30. The M&M Cup is on the line. And of course, it's homecoming this week at Monona Grove High School, and Friday night's homecoming football game against the DeForest Norskies is the last home game of the season. Kickoff is at 7 o'clock at John Clement Stadium with Parker Hagen and Max Loader on the mic. 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
2: 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More information about upcoming shows and about how you can become a member of the Stoughton Opera House can be found at stoughtonoperahouse.com.

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1: This is Greg from the Lost Creek Neighborhood with this weekend's music scene. Nearly 10 years after her album Songs of Bob Dylan, and a year after releasing her album Dylanology Live, Joan Osborne brings her soulful voice and love of Bob Dylan to the Atwood Music Hall on Friday at 8 for Joan Osborne Sings the Songs of Bob Dylan. This is a seated show, and tickets are still available online. And then get out of your seat and up on the floor Friday at 8 when Madison-based soul, funk, and Motown-inspired band Linda and the Zeros take the stage. Booty shaking to the band can be had with a ticket in advance or at the door at the Baroque on Winnebago. Another Madison original funkified fusion band Work debut their newest project, a live collaboration with DB Orchestra, a 17-piece jazz big band. Naturally, they call it the Workestra, and they'll be playing a limited amount of shows with this lineup this fall, and you can catch the very first live event

0: songs drawn from Celtic, Americana, and Nordic music. You can catch them at 7 on Saturday at the River Arts on Water Street in Prairie du Sac. The traveling, harmonizing, mandolin, and fiddle-playing twin sisters show The Price Sisters, backed by a band of banjo, fiddle, and guitar players, comes to the Mineral Point Opera House for a show at 7:30 on Saturday. Tickets are available in advance and the day of the show. That's it for this weekend's music scene from WVMO, where we live to hear it live.
1: 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Thank you for supporting my Eagle Scout project and the Monona Grove School Music Department.

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2: I was toting my pack along the dusty Winnemucca Road, when along came a semi with a high-end canvas-covered load. 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

Parkersburg, Gravelburg, Colorado, Ellensburg, Rexburg, Vicksburg, El Dorado, Larimore, Atmore, Havistall, Chattanooga, Chaska, Nebraska, Alaska, Opelika, Baraboo, Waterloo, Kalamazoo, Kansas City, Sioux City, Cedar City, Dodge City, what a

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2: 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Nice.

In 1964, Cole Porter died of kidney failure. He was 73. Porter was one of the greatest songwriters of the 20th century. Jolie.

0: And in 1973, the Dolly Parton single Jolene was released. It went on to top the Billboard country chart. And that's today's WVMO Music History Moment. I'm Jeff Perry.
1: WVMO thanks its local music partners, including the Stoughton Opera House. On Friday, October 23rd, the Opera House welcomes Carla Bonoff to the stage for an intimate evening with one of America's greatest songwriters. Carla has written enduring hits for artists like Linda Ronstadt, Bonnie Raitt, and Winona Judd,

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1: Got a minute? Here's what's going on around Monona. 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A look at Monona Grove sports. 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Football travels to DeForest with JV2 at 5 and JV at 7. Girls volleyball is at home against McFarland with JV and JV2 at 6 and varsity at 7:30. The M&M Cup is on the line. And of course, it's homecoming this week at Monona Grove High School, and Friday night's homecoming football game against the DeForest Norskies is the last home game of the season. Kickoff is at 7 o'clock at John Clements Stadium with Parker Hagen and Max Loader on the mic. 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

0: My name is Anders. 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
1: WVMO thanks its local music partners, including the Stoughton Opera House. On Friday, October 16th, the Opera House welcomes Jeffrey Foucault with special guest Whitney Mann. In two decades on the road, Jeffrey Foucault has become one of the most distinctive voices in American music, refining a sound instantly recognizable for its simplicity and emotional power. 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Tickets and information for Jeffrey Foucault and Whitney Mann on Friday, October 16th are available at stoughtonoperahouse.com.
2: Hello, Monona. My name is Caitlin.
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2: 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Instead of going door-to-door, you'll travel the high school parking lot getting candy and other goodies from high school students right from the trunk of their car.
3: The trunk-or-treat will take place on Sunday, October 25th from 1 p.m. to 3 p.m. This event is open to the public and all are welcome to attend. 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
2: Again, that's Sunday, October 25th from 1 p.m. to 3 p.m. in the Monona Grove High School parking lot near the football field. If you have any questions, please contact Jack Jackson at 608-316-1397. My name is Caitlin.
3: And my name is Owen.
2: And we hope to see you there.

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both day and night. Never grumbles or fusses, always treats me right. 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
1: I'm Joe Martin from the VMO Show. I'm here in the WVMO studios talking with Monona's Mayor Nancy Moore. We've got an election coming up on Tuesday, November 3rd. Absentee ballots are already being collected and the drop box is open. Tell us what we need to know about our election coming up on Tuesday, November 3rd.
2: Well, first and foremost, we would encourage people to check their registration. And the easiest way to do that is by calling City Hall or by going to myvote.wi.gov. The second thing is we want people to know that in-person early voting begins on October 20th right here at City Hall and goes through October 30th. And that's 8 to 5, same hours as City Hall. You can just walk in the door. There'll be the voting booths right here along with the ballots. So you can vote during that time period. There's also going to be special hours on October 24, which is Saturday, from 8 a.m. to noon for those people that have difficulty coming during the working hours during the week.
1: On November 3rd itself, we have our usual polling places. People will need to bring their ID to their regular polling place.
2: That's absolutely right. People should always have their ID. And if anybody did request an absentee ballot, they might have already received it in the mail or are about to receive it in the mail. It can always be dropped back to City Hall. You should bring it yourself. It shouldn't be dropped by somebody else. You can also drop it in the drop box, which is right here at City Hall. We would encourage people not to use USPS just because the United States Postal Service is telling people to stick it in the mail at least 2 weeks out just to guarantee that it might get there. And even then, you know, that's quite a ways out. So really, we would encourage people to use the drop box, drop it by City Hall,

Mutiny Man, Davina and the Vagabonds, and the Arcadian Wild. Tickets and information about these shows and about the Opera House Music Appreciation Series on Mondays at 3 p.m. can be found at stoughtonoperahouse.com.

0: you gotta hold on.
1: 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I live on Winnepa Road. 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

0: Got a minute? Here's what's going on around Monona. It's a free evening of museum fun, 4 to 8 at the Madison Children's Museum. 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A look at Monona Grove sports. 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Football travels to DeForest with JV2 at 5 and JV at 7. Girls volleyball is at home against McFarland with JV and JV2 at 6 and varsity at 7:30. The M&M Cup is on the line. And of course, it's homecoming this week at Monona Grove High School, and Friday night's homecoming football game against the DeForest Norskies is the last home game of the season. Kickoff is at 7 o'clock at John Clement Stadium with Parker Hagen and Max Loader on the mic. 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
1: I'm Joe Martin from the VMO Show. I am here in the WVMO studios learning more about Monona with Monona's Mayor Nancy Moore. The most recent city council meeting took place on Monday, October 5th. A highlight there was the first reading of the capital budget. What is the capital budget, and what is a first read? What does that mean?
2: So we have two budgets in the city of Monona, one being the capital budget and the other being our operating budget. The capital budget is for larger projects or equipment for which we need to borrow. So the street work that we do, like the rebuilding of Tonewatha Trail that we just did this year, bridge replacements, park renovations, police and fire equipment and vehicles, equipment for public works or parks, all of those bigger items that last us a long time are part of the capital budget.
1: So kind of very generally, the operating budget is people and the capital budget is stuff?
2: That's right. That's right. Yeah, absolutely. And I would say that the operating budget has a little more than people in that it's what the departments need on an annual basis to operate. Everything from office supplies to professional development to salaries and benefits, marketing. I mean, there's all sorts of things that are kind of an annual, what it takes us to run the show for a year.
1: We know what a capital budget is. What's a first read?
2: So a first read is the first of two times that the city council hears about something. So if something is new business to the council. In the case of the capital budget, it's a little bit different in that before we get to first read, there's another term. It's called committee of the whole. And that's when the staff presents their priorities for the capital budget to give the council an opportunity to not only soak it all up, but to ask some initial questions before we even get to first read.
1: You've done that committee of the whole work. Then you assemble a preliminary capital budget.
2: That's right.
1: And that's brought to the council. Now the council is going to have more opportunities to ask questions before a final vote is taken.
2: That's right.
1: Stay tuned to WVMO to hear more about Monona.
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1: Greetings, WVMO listeners. Back again with this week's Messages from the Sky, Monona's very own unique and tailored coverage of news from the realms of astrology. What beautiful and show-stopping full moons we've experienced in late spring and summer, from the flower moon to the strawberry and buck's moon, through the recent, stunning harvest moon. There is so much happening with our moon, aside from humans striving to reach her and conquer her. She rules the waves and is constantly waning and waxing. This week is a great week to watch the moon on her journey to fullness. Each day her Cheshire Cat's crescent smile gets bigger and bigger until looking half full on Sunday. The moon is waxing as our view of the moon gets larger until it's full. A lot of written lunarology is attributed to Old English verbs, and waxing is among them. We use the verb wax when describing something that becomes more expansive, as in, to wax poetic. Oppositely, we say wane to report something is decreasing or lessening or fading away. Hey, all you Libras out there! This mid-October finds that all of the early October discomfort with coworkers, families, or friends that may have been pushed aside or ignored out of the desire to avoid confrontation is at its pivot point. If it feels like others have been making assumptions about you, your abilities, or your availability, and that can be hurtful, it is also clarifying. Instead of glossing over those uncomfortable feelings like usual, allow them to guide your next moves. I look forward to sharing more ideas from our zodiac journey, but until then, remember, we're all under the same shared starry sky. I'm Sarah from Atwood Avenue, and I'm glad WVMO cares about the cosmos.
2: 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More information about upcoming shows and how you can become a member of the Stoughton Opera House can be found at stoughtonoperahouse.com. 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
1: You know, every now and then I think you

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But there's just one thing, you see. 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But then we're gonna do the finish.

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1: Hi, I'm Bill Groff from Copse Avenue, and this is The Lake Loop. Before there were red states and blue states, there was Atlas of the Presidents. I used to check this book out from the library during election years when I was a youngster because each chapter about each president had a colorful map of the state-by-state vote in each election. In the earliest days, the states that voted for the Federalist candidate were red, and the Democratic-Republican states were blue. Yes, there used to be one party called the Democratic-Republicans, as anyone who watched Schoolhouse Rock can tell you. But don't take my word for it. I'm just a Bill. The 1824 map was so wacky with pink, purple, green, and orange states all getting a slice of the electoral pie that the major parties realigned to save democracy, not to mention cartography. Eventually, things settled down, and after the Whigs disappeared, the Atlas of the President's view of the country was green and orange? That's right. From the 1860s forward, the map was dominated by Republican states in orange and Democratic states in green. Whatever you think of Wisconsin being color-coded politically purple these days, it's probably better than whatever you'd get by mixing green and orange. Ever since I started collecting political buttons and bumper stickers as a teenager in the 1970s, Republicans favored red and Democrats blue. Not exclusively, but predominantly. Today, when Wisconsin is described as a purple state, it implies that individual voters have mixed political views. The media throw us all into the electoral blender, set it to politicize, and all they see is purple. If they looked closer, they'd realize that each of us in the blender were, are, and will remain the same shade of red or blue that we always were. Thanks for riding along on this segment of The Lake Loop. I'm Bill Graff. Until next time, on your left!

0: 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Me neither. But I think it would be a surreal voyage through almost every music genre, with melody and harmony just on the edge of oblivion. Kind of like the Listening to Records Club. Sound good? I'm Steve Gotcher. 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
2: 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In any case, I've got a number of wonderful pieces of music for you this evening, and I'm going to start it off with Richard Berry doing Have Love Will Travel.